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6: Kathleen Maloney. President Trump says he's not inclined to accept Iran's latest ceasefire proposal.
7: Iran has proposed reopening the Strait of Hormuz in 7 days if the U.S. agrees to end its military blockade, releases frozen Iranian assets, and waives Iranian oil sanctions.
6: Fox's Jeff Paul. This proposal is similar to a previous one. The president feels the U.S. currently has an economic advantage over Iran. It's unclear when mediators might meet again. The Eastern Seaboard's still in the throes of a vicious nor'easter that's causing damage and disruptions.
8: Dozens of people have evacuated from their homes due to flooding, and dozens more were rescued from cars and flooded roadways.
6: New Jersey Governor Mikey Sherrill, a fallen tree caused one death in New York City. 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

Just poor people, that's all we were, trying to make a living out of Blacklander. But we'd get together in a family circle singing loud. Daddy sang bass,

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1: Partly cloudy skies tonight with a low of 61. East winds around 5 miles per hour. Overcast tomorrow, highs around 73. Tomorrow night, 62. Seasonal temperatures Tuesday and Wednesday with highs from the low 70s to the mid 70s. Storms possible both days. A peek at the extended shows 68 Thursday, 66 Friday, and 67 on Saturday. I'm weatherology meteorologist Laura Lockwood on News Channel Nebraska. Currently, it's 74 degrees.
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2: Partly cloudy skies tonight with a low of 61. East winds around 5 miles per hour. Overcast tomorrow, highs around 73. Tomorrow night, 62. Seasonal temperatures Tuesday and Wednesday with highs from the low 70s to the mid 70s. Storms possible both days. A peek at the extended shows 68 Thursday, 66 Friday, and 67 on Saturday. I'm weatherology meteorologist Laura Lockwood on News Channel Nebraska. Right now, it's 72 degrees.
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4: I'm Kathleen Maloney. The Northeast shoreline is getting pummeled by a nasty nor'easter that just won't quit.
5: Winds reached as high as 74 miles an hour in Surf City, and some coastal towns saw up to 3 inches of rain, with more on the way.
4: New Jersey Governor Mikey Sherrill says the storm is causing beach erosion and severe flooding. British police arrest 5 men near an airbase used by U.S. forces. President Trump says they're suspected of preparing a terrorist act.
6: Working with Britain, it was an amazing job. We had them under investigation. They were looking to do big damage to our port. We had them under view for a long time, and we got them.
4: The arrests made in the early morning hours in the town of Welford, about 100 miles west of London. 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

0: The Morton James Public Library here in Nebraska City hosts the Lego Club on the first and third Monday of each month. 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
2: Weather. Partly cloudy tonight with a low of 61. Easterly winds around 5 miles per hour. Highs level off around 73 tomorrow. Cloudy skies. Lows around 62 tomorrow night. Partly cloudy. 75 Tuesday with storms likely. 73 Wednesday. Chance for storms continues. Looking further out, 68 Thursday, 66 Friday, and 67 on Saturday. I'm weatherology meteorologist Laura Lockwood on News Channel Nebraska. Currently, it's 72 degrees.
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0: the inside scoop on what's going on with the Husker football team?
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0: As we bring you Big Red Buzz
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0: Jake has immersed himself in the Husker sports programs
1: and is trusted by the staff and student athletes in Lincoln,
0: giving him an unsurpassed insight into the teams. He'll pass on what he's soaked up at practices,
1: what he thinks about the upcoming matchup, and take your questions.
0: It's Big Red Buzz each game week on Thursday from noon till 1 at Valentino's in Nebraska City.
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2: Partly cloudy tonight with a low of 61. Easterly winds around 5 miles per hour. Highs level off around 73 tomorrow. Cloudy skies. Lows around 62 tomorrow night. Partly cloudy. 75 Tuesday with storms likely. 73 Wednesday. Chance for storms continues. Looking further out, 68 Thursday, 66 Friday, and 67 on Saturday. I'm weatherology meteorologist Laura Lockwood on News Channel Nebraska. Right now, it's 70 degrees.
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2: I'm Kathleen Maloney. President Trump says no to the latest ceasefire proposal from Iran.
3: Iran has proposed reopening the Strait of Hormuz in 7 days if the U.S. agrees to end its military blockade, releases frozen Iranian assets, and waives Iranian oil sanctions.
2: Fox's Jeff Paul says this proposal is similar to a previous one. The president feels the U.S. currently has an economic advantage over Iran. It's unclear when mediators will meet again. The Eastern Seaboard still in the throes of a vicious nor'easter that's causing damage and disruptions.
4: Dozens of people have evacuated from their homes due to flooding, and dozens more were rescued from cars and flooded roadways.
2: New Jersey Governor Mikey Sherrill, a fallen tree caused one death in New York City. 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
3: Partly cloudy tonight with a low of 61. Easterly winds around 5 miles per hour. Highs level off around 73 tomorrow. Cloudy skies. Lows around 62 tomorrow night. Partly cloudy. 75 Tuesday with storms likely. 73 Wednesday. Chance for storms continues. Looking further out, 68 Thursday, 66 Friday, and 67 on Saturday. I'm weatherology meteorologist Laura Lockwood on News Channel Nebraska. Right now, it's 70 degrees.
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4: Partly cloudy tonight with a low of 61. Easterly winds around 5 miles per hour. Highs level off around 73 tomorrow. Cloudy skies. Lows around 62 tomorrow night. Partly cloudy. 75 Tuesday with storms likely. 73 Wednesday. Chance for storms continues. Looking further out, 68 Thursday, 66 Friday, and 67 on Saturday. I'm weatherology meteorologist Laura Lockwood on News Channel Nebraska. Right now, it's 68 degrees.
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4: I'm Kathleen Maloney. The Northeast shoreline is getting pummeled by a nasty nor'easter that won't quit.
5: Winds reached as high as 74 miles an hour in Surf City. And some coastal towns saw up to 3 inches of rain, with more on the way.
4: New Jersey Governor Mikey Sherrill says the storm is causing beach erosion and severe flooding. British police arrest 5 men near an air base used by U.S. forces. President Trump says they're suspected of preparing to commit a terrorist act.
6: Working with Britain, it was an amazing job. We had them under investigation. They were looking to do big damage to our port. We had them under view for a long time, and we got them.
4: The arrests made in the early morning hours in the town of Welford, west of London. 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

0: 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The Morton James Public Library Board meetings are held on the second Wednesday of the month at 4 o'clock at the library in Nebraska City. The meetings are open to the public, and agendas for the meetings are kept continuously current and available for your public inspection at the library. Next meeting will be held on Wednesday, October 14th. 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
7: Partly cloudy tonight with a low of 61. Easterly winds around 5 miles per hour. Highs level off around 73 tomorrow. Cloudy skies. Lows around 62 tomorrow night. Partly cloudy. 75 Tuesday with storms likely. 73 Wednesday. Chance for storms continues. Looking further out, 68 Thursday, 66 Friday, and 67 on Saturday. I'm weatherology meteorologist Laura Lockwood on News Channel Nebraska. Right now, it's 68 degrees.
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3: Partly cloudy tonight with a low of 61. Easterly winds around 5 miles per hour. Highs level off around 73 tomorrow. Cloudy skies. Lows around 62 tomorrow night. Partly cloudy. 75 Tuesday with storms likely. 73 Wednesday. Chance for storms continues. Looking further out, 68 Thursday, 66 Friday, and 67 on Saturday. I'm weatherology meteorologist Laura Lockwood on News Channel Nebraska. Right now, it's 66 degrees.
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2: Fox News. I'm Deborah Valentine. Towson University under a shelter-in-place order after a shooting nearby that left one man injured. Baltimore County Police spokesperson Detective Trey Corbin tells reporters no suspects have been arrested yet, but others have been taken in.
3: Individuals have been detained at this time.
2: The victim has been brought to a hospital. Corbin adds the injured individual and the shooting are not related to the university. British police arresting five men near RAF Air Base in the UK used by U.S. forces. President Trump says the men are suspected of preparing a terrorist act.
4: Working with Britain, it was an amazing job. We had them under investigation. They were looking to do big damage to our fort. We had them under view for a long time, and we got them.
2: The arrests were made in the early morning hours in the town of Welford, about 100 miles west of London. 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
3: News Channel, Nebraska AccuWeather.
4: Partly cloudy tonight with a low of 61. Easterly winds around 5 miles per hour. Highs level off around 73 tomorrow. Cloudy skies. Lows around 62 tomorrow night. Partly cloudy. 75 Tuesday with storms likely. 73 Wednesday, chance for storms continues. Looking further out, 68 Thursday, 66 Friday, and 67 on Saturday. I'm weatherology meteorologist Laura Lockwood on News Channel Nebraska. Right now, it's 66 degrees.
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0: called him Amos, Moses. Sit down, Amos. Make it count, son. About 45 minutes, I need to tip a door in.
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5: Partly cloudy tonight with a low of 61. Easterly winds around 5 miles per hour. Highs level off around 73 tomorrow. Cloudy skies. Lows around 62 tomorrow night. Partly cloudy. 75 Tuesday with storms likely. 73 Wednesday. Chance for storms continues. Looking further out, 68 Thursday, 66 Friday, and 67 on Saturday. I'm weatherology meteorologist Laura Lockwood on News Channel Nebraska. Currently 64.
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6: The most famous of all the voodoo queens that ever existed is Marie Laveau down in Louisiana. There's a lot of weird, ungodly tales about Marie. She's supposed to have a lot of magic potions.

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1: News. I'm Deborah Valentine. President Trump says no to the latest ceasefire proposal from Iran.
2: Iran has proposed reopening the Strait of Hormuz in 7 days if the U.S. agrees to end its military blockade, releases frozen Iranian assets, and waives Iranian oil sanctions.
1: Fox's Jeff Paul reporting the president feels the U.S. currently has an economic advantage over Iran. It's unclear when mediators might meet again. The eastern seaboard is still in the throes of a vicious nor'easter that's causing damage and disruptions.
3: Dozens of people have evacuated from their homes due to flooding, and dozens more were rescued from cars and flooded roadways.
1: New Jersey Governor Mikey Sherrill, a fallen tree caused one death in New York City. A 56-year-old man died in Brooklyn, New York, when that tree fell during the nor'easter. 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
6: News Channel Nebraska AccuWeather.
7: Lows around 61 overnight under partly cloudy skies. East winds around 5 miles per hour. High temperatures reach up to 73 Monday, cloudy. Monday night, 62. Temperatures near average Tuesday and Wednesday with highs from the low 70s to the mid 70s. Thunderstorms possible both days. Looking further out, 68 Thursday, 66 Friday, and 67 on Saturday. I'm weatherology meteorologist Laura Lockwood on News Channel Nebraska. Currently, it's 64 degrees.
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2: Mainly cloudy skies expected. Overnight lows around 61. Easterly winds around 5 miles per hour. Cloudy skies with a few peaks of sun. Monday, highs level off around 73. Lows around 62. Monday night, partly cloudy skies. Temps near average. Tuesday and Wednesday with highs in the mid-70s to the upper 70s. Slight chance of thunderstorms. Tuesday, showers likely on Wednesday. I'm weatherology meteorologist Laura Lockwood on News Channel Nebraska. Currently, it's 63 degrees.
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0: There's no doubt we here at Odo County Country like our classic country music. 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
1: Yeah, Breaker 19, this here's a rubber duck. You got a copy on me, Big Ben? Come on. Yeah, 10-4, Big Ben, for sure, for sure. By golly, it's clean clear to Flagtown. Come on. Yeah, it's a big 10-4 there, Big Ben. Yeah, we definitely got the front door, good buddy. Mercy sakes alive, looks like we got us a convoy.
2: It was the dark of the moon on the 6th of June in a Kenworth pulling log.

0: 10-4, about 5 mile or so. 10, roger. Them hulks is getting intense up here.
1: By the time we got into Tulsa Town, we had 85 trucks in all. But they's a roadblock up on the Cloverleaf, and them bears was wall to wall. Yeah, them Smokies as thick as bugs on a bumper. They even had a bear in the air. I says, calling all trucks, this here's the duck. We about to go.

0: stinkatory, Big Ben. You're still too close. 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Mercy's sake, you better back off another 10.
1: Well, we rolled up Interstate 44 like a rocket sled on rails. We tore up all of our swindle sheets and left them setting on the scales. By the time we hit that shy town, them bears was getting smart. They'd brought up some reinforcements from the Illinois National Guard. There's armored cars and tanks and jeeps and rigs of every size. Yeah, them chicken coops was full of bears and choppers filled the skies. Well, we shot the line, we went for broke with 1,000 screaming trucks and 11 long-haired friends of Jesus in a chartreuse microbus.
0: Hey, rubber duck to Sodbuster. Come on there, yeah. 10-4, Sodbuster. Listen, you want to put that microbus in behind that suicide jockey? Yeah, he's hauling dynamite, and he needs all the help he can get.
1: Well, we laid a strip for the Jersey Shore and prepared to cross the line. I could see the bridge was lined with bears, but it didn't have a doggone dime. I says, Pigpen, this here's a rubber duck. We just ain't going to pay no toll. So we crashed the gate doing 98. I says, let them...

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Odo County Country salutes our men and women in uniform. 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
1: Fox News. I'm Deborah Valentine. A nor'easter continues to weaken as it crawls up the East Coast into New England. Fox's Christina Coleman reports.
2: Some of the hardest hit places were in New Jersey and Massachusetts. Water levels in Atlantic City, New Jersey surged to their highest point since Superstorm Sandy on Saturday, prompting evacuations and rescues.
1: Tens of thousands remain without power. One man was killed by a felled tree in Brooklyn, New York. Towson University in Maryland is no longer under a shelter-in-place order. It was put in place after a nearby shooting injured one man. Baltimore County Police spokesperson Detective Trey Corbin says the injured person was taken to a hospital.
3: Notified that an individual and located this individual in the area of Campus Drive. It is an 18-year-old male who sustained a non-life-threatening gunshot wound.
1: Police say the injured person and the shooting are not related to the university. 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

0: 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The Yarn Crafters Club meets on the first Wednesday of each month at the Morton James Public Library in Nebraska City. 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
2: Mainly cloudy skies expected. Overnight lows around 61. Easterly winds around 5 miles per hour. Cloudy skies with a few peaks of sun. Monday, highs level off around 73. Lows around 62. Monday night, partly cloudy skies. Temps near average. Tuesday and Wednesday with highs in the mid-70s to the upper 70s. Slight chance of thunderstorms. Tuesday, showers likely on Wednesday. I'm weatherology meteorologist Laura Lockwood on News Channel Nebraska. Currently, it's 63 degrees.
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1: Mainly cloudy skies expected. Overnight lows around 61. Easterly winds around 5 miles per hour. Cloudy skies with a few peaks of sun. Monday, highs level off around 73. Lows around 62. Monday night, partly cloudy skies. Temps near average. Tuesday and Wednesday with highs in the mid-70s to the upper 70s. Slight chance of thunderstorms. Tuesday, showers likely on Wednesday. I'm weatherology meteorologist Laura Lockwood on News Channel Nebraska. Currently, it's 61 degrees.
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6: Fox News, I'm Deborah Valentine. A shelter-in-place order is lifted for Towson University in Maryland after a shooting nearby left one man hurt. Baltimore County Police spokesperson Detective Trey Corbin tells reporters no suspects have been arrested, but others have been taken into custody.
7: Individuals have been detained at this time.
6: The victim has been brought to a hospital. Corbin adds the injured individual and the shooting are not related to the university. British police arresting five men near RAF Air Base in the UK used by U.S. forces. President Trump says the men are suspected of preparing a terrorist act.
8: Working with Britain, it was an amazing job. We had them under investigation. They were looking to do big damage to our fort. We had them under view for a long time and we got them.
6: The arrests were made in the early morning hours in the town of Welford, about 100 miles west of London. 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

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Especially when you and the one you love already belong to somebody else. You're tied to her, and I'm tied to him, and we don't want to hurt either one of them. That's how it is.

0: The Morton James Public Library here in Nebraska City hosts the Lego Club on the first and third Monday of each month. 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
4: Mainly cloudy skies expected. Overnight lows around 61. Easterly winds around 5 miles per hour. Cloudy skies with a few peaks of sun. Monday, highs level off around 73. Lows around 62. Monday night, partly cloudy skies. Temps near average. Tuesday and Wednesday, with highs in the mid-70s to the upper 70s. Slight chance of thunderstorms. Tuesday, showers likely on Wednesday. I'm weatherology meteorologist Laura Lockwood on News Channel Nebraska. Currently, it's 61 degrees.
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3: Well, my daddy left home when I was 3, and he didn't leave much to Ma and me. Just this old guitar and an empty bottle of booze. Now, I don't blame him because he run and hid, but the meanest thing that he ever did was before he left, he went and named me Sue. Well, he must have thought that it was quite a joke, and it got a lot of laughs from lots of folks. Seems I had to fight my whole life through. Some gal would giggle and I'd get red, and some guy'd laugh and I'd bust his head, I'll tell you.

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I tell you, I fought tougher men, but I really can't remember when. He kicked like a mule and he bit like a crocodile. I heard him laugh and then I heard him cussing. He went for his gun and I pulled mine first. He stood there looking at me and I saw him smile. He said, son, this world is rough, and if a man's gonna make it, he's gotta be tough. And I know I wouldn't be there to help you along. So I give you that name and I said goodbye. I knew you'd have to get tough or die. And it's that name that helped to make you strong. Yeah. He said, now you just fought one hell of a fight, and I know you hate me and you got the right to kill me now, and I wouldn't blame you if you do. But you ought to thank me before I die for the gravel in your guts and the spit in your eye, cause I'm the that named you Sue. Yeah, what could I do? What could I do?

0: 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And if I ever have a son, I think I'm gonna name him Bill or George, anything but Sue. I still ain't that man.
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2: AccuWeather. Mainly cloudy skies expected. Overnight, lows around 60. Winds out of the east, around 5 miles per hour. Cloudy skies with a few peaks of sun. Monday, daytime highs approaching 73. Lows level off around 62. Monday night, partly cloudy. Slight chance for storms. Tuesday, with highs in the upper 70s. Rain showers likely and highs in the mid-70s on Wednesday. I'm weatherology meteorologist Laura Lockwood on News Channel Nebraska. Right now, it's 60 degrees.
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5: Fox News, I'm Deborah Valentine. More rain is expected from the nor'easter that has pummeled the New England and mid-Atlantic regions before the system weakens and moves towards Canada.
6: The area of low pressure finally unlocks itself and moves up towards Nantucket as it weakens along the way.
5: Fox Weather's Bob Van Dillon, New Jersey's coastline and Massachusetts have been hardest hit. Flooding, power outages and beach erosion remain. Retiring Democratic Congressman Jared Golden of Maine is endorsing Republican Congressman Mike Lawler of New York in the election for the city's 17th congressional seat. Lawler reacts to the endorsement.
7: 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I've routinely been rated the most bipartisan and effective members of Congress.
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0: 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Humanities Nebraska will present I Got the Blues and I Can't Be Satisfied Thursday, October 1st at the Morton James Public Library. 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
7: Mainly cloudy skies expected overnight, lows around 60. Winds out of the east around 5 miles per hour. Cloudy skies with a few peaks of sun Monday. Daytime highs approaching 73. Lows level off around 62. Monday night, partly cloudy. Slight chance for storms Tuesday with highs in the upper 70s. Rain showers likely and highs in the mid 70s on Wednesday. I'm weatherology meteorologist Laura Lockwood on News Channel Nebraska. Right now, it's 60 degrees.
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0: 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Severe weather coverage is brought to you by
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3: Mainly cloudy skies expected overnight, lows around 60. Winds out of the east, around 5 miles per hour. Cloudy skies with a few peaks of sun Monday. Daytime highs approaching 73. Lows level off around 62. Monday night, partly cloudy. Slight chance for storms Tuesday with highs in the upper 70s. Rain showers likely and highs in the mid-70s on Wednesday. I'm weatherology meteorologist Laura Lockwood on News Channel Nebraska. Right now, it's 60 degrees.
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2: News. I'm Deborah Valentine. A nor'easter continues to weaken as it crawls up the East Coast into New England. Fox's Christina Coleman.
3: Some of the hardest hit places were in New Jersey and Massachusetts. Water levels in Atlantic City, New Jersey surged to their highest point since Superstorm Sandy on Saturday, prompting evacuations and rescues.
2: Tens of thousands are without power. One man was killed by a felled tree in Brooklyn, New York. Towson University in Maryland is no longer under a shelter-in-place order. It was put in place after a nearby shooting injured one man. Baltimore County Police spokesperson Detective Trey Corbin addresses possible connections between the victim and the university.
4: This individual is not in any way related to Towson University, and we do not believe that this shooting is related to anything in reference to Towson University.
2: No charges have been announced. 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

0: 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The Morton James Public Library Board meetings are held on the second Wednesday of the month at 4 o'clock at the library in Nebraska City. The meetings are open to the public, and agendas for the meetings are kept continuously current and available for your public inspection at the library. Next meeting will be held on Wednesday, October 14th. To find out what else is happening around River Country, click on the calendar button whenever you like at B103.fm.
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6: Cloudy skies with a few peaks of sun today with a high of 73. Southeasterly winds 5 to 10 miles per hour. Partly cloudy skies tonight, lows dip down to about 62. Sunshine mixed with clouds at times tomorrow. Slight chance of rain showers. Daytime highs approaching 77. Mid-70s Wednesday with showers likely, turning much cooler Thursday with highs in the upper 60s. Chance for showers continues. I'm weatherology meteorologist Laura Lockwood on News Channel Nebraska. Currently, it's 62 degrees.
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6: News Channel Nebraska AccuWeather.
7: Cloudy skies with a few peaks of sun today with a high of 73. Southeasterly winds 5 to 10 miles per hour. Partly cloudy skies tonight. Lows dip down to about 62. Sunshine mixed with clouds at times tomorrow. Slight chance of rain showers. Daytime highs approaching 77. Mid-70s Wednesday with showers likely. Turning much cooler Thursday with highs in the upper 60s. Chance for showers continues. I'm weatherology meteorologist Laura Lockwood on News Channel Nebraska. Currently, it's 62 degrees.
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3: News. I'm Deborah Valentine. A terror alert at a British military base used by the U.S. in the Iran conflict.
4: Five men are suspected of explosive and terrorism offenses after a major incident in southwest England. Police were alerted by a farmer who saw three suspicious vans near RAF Fairford, a UK-owned airbase operated by the United States.
3: Fox's Jonathan Savage reporting from London. A shelter-in-place order is lifted for Towson University in Maryland. It followed a nearby shooting which injured one man. Baltimore County Police spokesperson Detective Trey Corbin says the injured person has been taken to a hospital.
5: Notified that an individual and located this individual in the area of Campus Drive. It is an 18-year-old male who sustained a non-life-threatening gunshot wound.
3: No charges have been announced. 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
9: Temperatures being 30 degrees above average.
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2: Cloudy skies with a few peaks of sun today with a high of 73. Southeasterly winds 5 to 10 miles per hour. Partly cloudy skies tonight, lows dip down to about 62. Sunshine mixed with clouds at times tomorrow. Slight chance of rain showers. Daytime highs approaching 77. Mid-70s Wednesday with showers likely. Turning much cooler Thursday with highs in the upper 60s. Chance for showers continues. I'm weatherology meteorologist Laura Lockwood on News Channel Nebraska. Right now, 63.
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0: I'm Brent Barnett on Brownfield. A new corn leaf disease has been identified in Michigan, and researchers say it's likely widespread in the Great Lakes region. Michigan State University plant pathologist Marty Chilvers tells Brownfield,
1: it resembles like white spots on the corn plant. They're about a quarter to a half inch in size. It looks like paraquat injury, like a herbicide injury.
0: More news is next.
2: Wiffles recognizes this week's Corn Belt Award winner, Jacob Swick, from Ponca High School for his outstanding leadership qualities in school and in the community.
3: Jacob says being involved with his grandfather's farm taught him how to handle the adversity of a bad harvest, and that's carried over to his athletic career.
4: That applies directly to me for football, because last year we were 2-7 and one of the worst teams in the state, and this year we already had the same amount of wins we had last year, just kind of like realizing that just because you have one down year doesn't mean that it's your entire career is over. Like, it's not going to stop you. You can keep pushing through and you'll be just fine.
3: Besides football, Jacob also competes in wrestling and track and says he learned from his father to finish what you start.
4: My dad always told me that once you start it, you can't quit. So about 2 weeks into wrestling last year, I was like, oh, I don't know if I want to do this. And my dad was like, well, you started, so you're going to finish it. So I finished the season. I ended up losing the heartbreaks. Didn't quite make it to state, but I was one match away.
2: Wiffles Hybrids, not a seed company, the corn company.
0: The CEO of the National Cotton Council says he's not expecting floor time for the Senate's farm bill before lawmakers leave for the October recess. Gary Adams says it's not showing up on the floor calendar yet.
5: This is an issue that is going to be pushed until the lame duck session.
0: An American Farm Bureau economist says there's a common misconception that cattle producers are benefiting from record high beef prices. Faith Parham tells Brownfield,
6: I think the biggest thing, and this is not just beef, but all of agriculture, is, you know, when you see your grocery bill going up, you think, oh, the farmers and ranchers out there must be doing great. But in reality, most of that money isn't going back to the farm.
0: USDA says red meat supplies at the end of August were up 8% on the year, including a 5% rise in beef and a 12% increase in pork, despite declining production for both throughout the month. More news online at brownfieldagnews.com. I'm Brent Barnett.
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7: Cloudy skies expected today with daytime highs approaching 73. Southeasterly winds 5 to 10 miles per hour. Lows dip down to about 62. Tonight, partly cloudy skies. Sunshine mixed with clouds at times. Tomorrow, slight chance of thunderstorms. Daytime highs approaching 77. Mid-70s Wednesday with showers likely. Much cooler Thursday with highs in the upper 60s. Showers continue. I'm weatherology meteorologist Laura Lockwood on News Channel Nebraska. Right now, it's 63 degrees.
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2: Fox News, I'm CJ Papa. President Trump expects more U.S.-Iran talks this week. That from Axios. The president rejecting Iran's proposal to reopen the Strait of Hormuz within 7 days in exchange for lifting U.S. naval blockade, easing oil sanctions, and restoring a regional ceasefire. Stock futures are lower this morning on Wall Street. New Jersey flooded out from the nor'easter that ravaged the Northeast and New England. Fox Weather's Brenda Merwin.
3: This morning, high tide is at 9 a.m. here in Manasquan, New Jersey, and it's the first high tide that the forecast is not calling for back bay flooding. It's these back bays and inlets that really took it on the chin this past weekend.
2: But the storm is beginning to weaken. SpaceX's massive Starship rocket set to launch 8:15 a.m. Eastern from Starbase, Texas. It's the first time the flight expected to reach Earth's orbit. 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
16: From the News Channel Nebraska Newsroom, I'm Dan Swanson. Utilities manager John Boers spoke before city commissioners September 21st. Ahead of a boost in utility bills, the Nebraska city households will pay beginning October 1st. Boers said typical bills will rise $8 for electric customers and $2.10 for natural gas customers per month. He said additional rate increases are possible beyond 2027 because a paid consultant recommends continued rate increases.
17: I just wanted to be very clear that we do not take these increases lightly. This is not something that, you know, we try to do a very good job of taking care of the money that we have and taking care of our equipment. And I know our people take a lot of pride in what they do and being fiscally responsible.
16: The city council earlier approved 4.8% increase in electrical bills, and Boers said an additional 2% is proposed due to inflation.
17: And this is due simply to the rising costs of everything that we do in our business, especially with our electric.
16: Another billing change is the incorporation of the city's transfer fee into the rate structure. Mayor Beckett said it is important for ratepayers to be able to see the impact of the transfer fee on their bills. The city budgeted $840,000 from the transfer fee last year and expects to collect $900,000 this year. Boer told commissioners the approved water and electric rate hikes will begin October 1st. The sewer rates will rise in March and the natural gas rates in May. The transfer fee, known as the franchise fee in 2007, began at 5% of utility sales. They raised it an additional 1.25% in 2023 to pay for development of the Crifels Hill housing subdivision. Cassgram reports on contested local races in the general election. In Plattsmouth, Paul Lambert and Shauna Snyder are running for mayor. In Avoca, the voters will decide a 1.5% sales tax. Union voters will decide a 1% sales tax specifically for drinking water infrastructure. The state legislature race has candidates Dean Helmick and Caitlin Knudsen. A large solar project has advanced in Mills County, Iowa. The Orion Renewable Energy Group's proposed Folsom Lake Solar Project would feature an 800-megawatt solar farm and 900-megawatt battery storage facility covering 6,000 acres. Orion estimates the project will generate $36 million in taxes over its 35-year lifespan. The Solar Neighbor Program would provide $2,500 a year to residents living within a third of a mile. In his latest legislative column, State Senator Bob Hallstrom says pink postcard hearings right after tax valuations are announced will allow taxpayers to have a more effective voice in the budgeting process with their local government. Pink postcards were mailed this year based on increases in property tax asking. But in 2027, the state will mail pink postcards to taxpayers with a valuation increase. The postcard will explain the property taxes expected if the levy remains the same. Hallstrom said he set out to allow taxpayer voices to be heard when it can impact the budget-making decisions. In high school football Friday, the Auburn Bulldogs suffered their second straight loss of the season, dropping a 27-8 decision to Lincoln Christian. Auburn held a 3-2 lead in takeaways, coming away with three fumbles, but also throwing a pair of interceptions, including one pick six. Trailing 27-0, Auburn's Draven Lamb notched a two-yard touchdown run with just over 2 minutes left in the third quarter to avoid a shutout while capping an 11-play, 69-yard drive. Auburn will host Milford on Friday. Also in high school football, it was Diller Odell of Rapanee City, 49-0. Fall City Sacred Heart over Osceola, 12-8. Gretna defeated Plattsmouth, 41-7. And Johnson County Central defeated Fairbury, 60-32. Nebraska City Lords over Aquinas, 46-8. And Weeping Water over Southern, 68-40. Syracuse over Nebraska City, 42-0. The 5th annual Otto Trunk or Treat is scheduled Sunday, October 25th at the Village Park. The river stage is at 10.5 feet. From the News Channel Nebraska Newsroom, I'm Dan Swanson.
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10: Cloudy skies expected today with daytime highs approaching 73. Southeasterly winds 5 to 10 miles per hour. Lows dip down to about 62. Tonight, partly cloudy skies. Sunshine mixed with clouds at times. Tomorrow, slight chance of thunderstorms. Daytime highs approaching 77. Mid-70s Wednesday with showers likely. Much cooler Thursday with highs in the upper 60s. Showers continue. I'm weatherology meteorologist Laura Lockwood on News Channel Nebraska. Right now, it's 63 degrees.
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12: You know, this old world is full of singers, but just a few are chosen to tear your heart out when they sing. 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

You know the heart of country music still beats in Luke the Drifter. You can tell it when he sang "I Saw the Light." Old Marty, Hank, and Lefty, why, I can feel them right here with me.

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1: When visually impaired Hemingford Public School student Miley Krebs needed a paraeducator, Chad Bell stepped up to the challenge.
2: I am very lucky to get a para like Chad. He's there in most all of my classes so that I can learn like the rest of the kids.
3: I first started working with Miley in fourth grade. 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

0: Hogs were lower Friday. Soybeans, cattle, and corn finished mixed. I'm John Perkins with a Brownfield Market Update. Speed wins. That's why Stein is focused on delivering higher-yielding genetics faster than the competition and why they release more new Enlist E3 lines than any other company. Stein has yield. Soybeans ended the day mixed after some early losses. Aside from the trade truce extension, there hasn't been much immediate news for commodities from the meeting with China. More early harvest delays are likely in parts of the region. November beans were up 1.5 at 13.19. January was a half higher at 13.32.5. October meal was down 220 at 373.90. October bean oil was up 33 at 67.26. Corn was mixed. Corn also lacked into the initial lack of specifics from the trade meeting while watching harvest activity. Corn's also monitoring early planting conditions in Argentina and Brazil. December was up 3/4 at 5.28 and a quarter. March was a half higher at 5.42. Wheat did finish lower on fund and technical selling, but they were well above the day's lows for the most part. There was more talk about a slowdown in attacks on Black Sea port infrastructure. Rains delaying winter wheat planting in some areas, but that's also recharging soil moisture. December Chicago was 3.75 lower at 7.03 and a quarter. December Kansas City was down 5 at 7.62 a bushel. December Minneapolis wheat was 6.75 lower at 7.13.5. Live cattle were mostly higher, and feeders were up with box beef higher at midday, watching the direct markets. Megan Grebner has more on that in a bit. October live, the exception, was down 20 at 218.87. December was up $1.05 at 222.15. October feeders were 317 higher at 334.92. November was up 390 at 331.97. And hogs were down on technical selling and questions about pork demand. October was 97 lower at 78.22. December lean was down 45 at 69.02. Megan Grebner has that full look at cash livestock after this.
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3: Heading into the end of the week, direct cash cattle business overall had been mostly quiet. Sellers seemed to be holding out for better money. There were a handful of deals reported at $350 dressed in Nebraska, but numbers weren't substantial. Box beef was sharply higher with solid demand for moderate offerings. Choice up 271 at 378.83. Select was 366 higher at 355.76. Estimated cattle slaughter was 87,000 head. Cash hogs closed mixed with a light negotiated run. Barrows and gilts at the National Daily Direct down 27 cents with a weighted average of 78.68. The Iowa Minnesota closed 27 cents higher with a weighted average of 79.51. The Western Corn Belt was up 24 cents with a weighted average of 79.25. Pork values closed higher, up 64 cents at 86.74. Bellies were up sharply. The rest of the primals were lower. And estimated hog slaughter was 485,000 head. I'm Megan Grebner, Brownfield Ag News.
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0: From the News Channel, Nebraska Newsroom, I'm Dan Swanson. Utilities Manager John Boers spoke before City Commissioners September 21st ahead of a boost in utility bills that Nebraska City households will pay beginning October 1st. Boers said typical bills will rise $8 for electric customers and $2.10 for natural gas customers per month. He said additional rate increases are possible beyond 2027 because a paid consultant recommends continued rate increases.
1: I just wanted to be very clear that we do not take these increases lightly. This is not something that, you know, we try to do a very good job of taking care of the money that we have and taking care of our equipment. And I know our people take a lot of pride in what they do and being fiscally responsible.
0: The City Council earlier approved 4.8% increase in electrical bills, and Boers said an additional 2% is proposed due to inflation.
1: And this is due simply to the rising costs of everything that we do in our business, especially with our electric.
0: Another billing change is the incorporation of the city's transfer fee into the rate structure. Mayor Beckett said it is important for ratepayers to be able to see the impact of the transfer fee on their bills. The city budgeted $840,000 from the transfer fee last year and expects to collect $900,000 this year. Board told commissioners the approved water and electric rate hikes will begin October 1st. The sewer rates will rise in March and the natural gas rates in May. The transfer fee, known as the franchise fee in 2007, began at 5% of utility sales. They raised it an additional 1.25% in 2023 to pay for development of the Crifels Hill housing subdivision. Cassgram reports on contested local races in the general election. In Plattsmouth, Paul Lambert and Shauna Snyder are running for mayor. In Avoca, the voters will decide a 1.5% sales tax. Union voters will decide a 1% sales tax specifically for drinking water infrastructure. The state legislature race has candidates Dean Helmick and Caitlin Knudsen. A large solar project has advanced in Mills County, Iowa. The Orion Renewable Energy Group's proposed Folsom Lake Solar Project would feature an 800-megawatt solar farm and 900-megawatt battery storage facility covering 6,000 acres. Orion estimates the project will generate $36 million in taxes over its 35-year lifespan. The Solar Neighbor Program would provide $2,500 a year to residents living within a third of a mile. In his latest legislative column, State Senator Bob Hallstrom says pink postcard hearings right after tax valuations are announced will allow taxpayers to have a more effective voice in the budgeting process with their local government. Pink postcards were mailed this year based on increases in property tax asking, but in 2027, the state will mail pink postcards to taxpayers with a valuation increase. The postcard will explain the property taxes expected if the levy remains the same. Hallstrom said he set out to allow taxpayer voices to be heard when it can impact the budget-making decisions. In high school football Friday, the Auburn Bulldogs suffered their second straight loss of the season, dropping a 27-8 decision to Lincoln Christian. Auburn held a 3-2 lead in takeaways, coming away with three fumbles, but also throwing a pair of interceptions, including one pick six. Trailing 27-0, Auburn's Draven Lamb notched a 2-yard touchdown run with just over 2 minutes left in the third quarter to avoid a shutout while capping an 11-play, 69-yard drive. Auburn will host Milford on Friday. Also in high school football, it was Diller Odell of Rapawnee City, 49-0. Fall City Sacred Heart over Osceola, 12-8. Gretna defeated Plattsmouth, 41-7. And Johnson County Central defeated Fairbury, 60-32. Nebraska City Lords over Aquinas, 46-8. And Weeping Water over Southern, 68-40. Syracuse over Nebraska City, 42-0. The 5th annual Otto Trunk or Treat is scheduled Sunday, October 25th at the Village Park. The river stage is at 10.5 feet. From the News Channel Nebraska Newsroom, I'm Dan Swanson.
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4: Cloudy skies expected today with daytime highs approaching 73. Southeasterly winds 5 to 10 miles per hour. Lows dip down to about 62. Tonight, partly cloudy skies. Sunshine mixed with clouds at times. Tomorrow, slight chance of thunderstorms. Daytime highs approaching 77. Mid-70s Wednesday with showers likely. Much cooler Thursday with highs in the upper 60s. Showers continue. I'm weatherology meteorologist Laura Lockwood on News Channel Nebraska. Right now, it's 63 degrees.
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1: I walked through a county courthouse square. On a park bench, an old man was sitting there. I said, "Your old courthouse is kind of run down." He said, "No, it'll do for our little town." I said, "Your old flagpole has leaned a little bit, and that's a ragged old flag you got hanging on it." He said, "Have a seat." And I sat down. "Is this the first time you've been to our little town?" I said, "I think it is." He said, "I don't like to brag, but we're kind of proud of that ragged old flag. You see, we got a little hole in that flag there when Washington took it across the Delaware. And it got powder burned the night that Francis Scott Key sat watching it write and say, 'Can you see?' And it got a bad rip in New Orleans, with Pakenham and Jackson tugging at its seams. And it almost fell at the Alamo, beside the Texas flag, but she waved on, though. She got cut with a sword at Chancellorsville, and she got cut again at Shiloh Hill. There was Robert E. Lee, Beauregard, and Bragg, and the south wind blew hard on that ragged old flag. On Flanders Field in World War I, she got a big hole from a Bertha gun. She turned blood red in World War II. She hung limp and low a time or two. She was in Korea, Vietnam. She went where she was sent by her Uncle Sam. She waved from our ships upon the briny foam, and now they've about quit waving back here at home. In her own good land here, she's been abused. She's been burned, dishonored, denied, and refused. And the government for which she stands is scandalized throughout the land. And she's getting threadbare and she's wearing thin, but she's in good shape for the shape she's in. 'Cause she's been through the fire before, and I believe she can take a whole lot more. So we raise her up every morning, we take her down every night, we don't let her touch the ground, and we fold her upright. On second thought, I do like to brag, 'cause I'm mighty proud of that.

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1: News. I'm Paul Stevens. A terror alert has been issued at a British military base used by the U.S. in the current conflict with Iran.
2: Five men are suspected of explosive and terrorism offenses after a major incident in southwest England. Police were alerted by a farmer who saw three suspicious vans near RAF Fairford, a UK-owned airbase operated by the United States.
1: Fox's Jonathan Savage in London. That nor'easter hitting the mid-Atlantic, metro New York, and parts of New England finally starting to weaken in a bit.
3: But major damage has already been done. The powerful storm delivering significant flooding, strong winds, heavy rain, and massive waves across the coast. At least one person has been killed. Four others are hurt. Some of the hardest hit places were in New Jersey and Massachusetts.
1: And that's Fox's Christina Coleman. 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
17: From the News Channel Nebraska Newsroom, I'm Dan Swanson. Utilities manager John Boers spoke before city commissioners September 21st. Ahead of a boost in utility bills, the Nebraska city households will pay beginning October 1st. Boers said typical bills will rise $8 for electric customers and $2.10 for natural gas customers per month. He said additional rate increases are possible beyond 2027 because a paid consultant recommends continued rate increases.
18: I just wanted to be very clear that we do not take these increases lightly. This is not something that, you know, we try to do a very good job of taking care of the money that we have and taking care of our equipment. And I know our people take a lot of pride in what they do and being fiscally responsible.
17: The city council earlier approved a 4.8% increase in electrical bills, and Boers said an additional 2% is proposed due to inflation.
18: And this is due simply to the rising costs of everything that we do in our business, especially with our electric.
17: Another billing change is the incorporation of the city's transfer fee into the rate structure. Mayor Beckett said it is important for ratepayers to be able to see the impact of the transfer fee on their bills. The city budgeted $840,000 from the transfer fee last year and expects to collect $900,000 this year. Boer told commissioners the approved water and electric rate hikes will begin October 1st. The sewer rates will rise in March and the natural gas rates in May. The transfer fee, known as the franchise fee in 2007, began at 5% of utility sales. They raised it an additional 1.25% in 2023 to pay for development of the Crifels Hill housing subdivision. Cassgram reports on contested local races in the general election. In Plattsmouth, Paul Lambert and Shauna Snyder are running for mayor. In Avoca, the voters will decide a 1.5% sales tax. Union voters will decide a 1% sales tax specifically for drinking water infrastructure. The state legislature race has candidates Dean Helmick and Caitlin Knudsen. A large solar project has advanced in Mills County, Iowa. The Orion Renewable Energy Group's proposed Folsom Lake solar project would feature an 800-megawatt solar farm and 900-megawatt battery storage facility covering 6,000 acres. Orion estimates the project will generate $36 million in taxes over its 35-year lifespan. The Solar Neighbor program would provide $2,500 a year to residents living within a third of a mile. In his latest legislative column, State Senator Bob Hallstrom says pink postcard hearings right after tax valuations are announced will allow taxpayers to have a more effective voice in the budgeting process with their local government. Pink postcards were mailed this year based on increases in property tax asking, but in 2027, the state will mail pink postcards to taxpayers with a valuation increase. The postcard will explain the property taxes expected if the levy remains the same. Hallstrom said he set out to allow taxpayer voices to be heard when it can impact the budget-making decisions. In high school football Friday, the Auburn Bulldogs suffered their second straight loss of the season, dropping a 27-8 decision to Lincoln Christian. Auburn held a 3-2 lead in takeaways, coming away with three fumbles, but also throwing a pair of interceptions, including one pick six. Trailing 27-0, Auburn's Draven Lamb notched a two-yard touchdown run with just over 2 minutes left in the third quarter to avoid a shutout while capping an 11-play, 69-yard drive. Auburn will host Milford on Friday. Also in high school football, it was Diller Odell over Pawnee City, 49-0. Fall City Sacred Heart over Osceola, 12-8. Gretna defeated Plattsmouth, 41-7. And Johnson County Central defeated Fairbury, 60-32. Nebraska City Lords over Aquinas, 46-8. And Weeping Water over Southern, 68-40. Syracuse over Nebraska City, 42-0. The 5th annual Otto Trunk or Treat is scheduled Sunday, October 25th at the Village Park. The river stage is at 10.5 feet. 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
10: Cloudy skies expected today with daytime highs approaching 73. Southeasterly winds 5 to 10 miles per hour. Lows dip down to about 62. Tonight, partly cloudy skies. Sunshine mixed with clouds at times. Tomorrow, slight chance of thunderstorms. Daytime highs approaching 77. Mid-70s Wednesday with showers likely. Much cooler Thursday with highs in the upper 60s. Showers continue. I'm weatherology meteorologist Laura Lockwood on News Channel Nebraska. Right now, it's 63 degrees.
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1: On a warm summer's evening, on a train bound for nowhere, I met up with a gambler. We were both too tired to sleep, so we took turns of staring

0: 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The Yarn Crafters Club meets on the first Wednesday of each month at the Morton James Public Library in Nebraska City. 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

0: To hear more, visit dan.democrat. 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

0: Hello, I'm Kellen Havikin with the latest tag headlines on Brownfield. Ag meteorologist Matt Macon says an active weather pattern could bring some long overdue drought relief to parts of the U.S. wheat belt, including west of Interstate 35.
1: So we're starting to see the thunderstorms creeping into that region, the panhandles, getting wetter. So if the wheat's not in the ground, perhaps your planting window is narrowed now. Hopefully it's in the ground because this water on top of it obviously is a good situation.
0: Hillary Miracle with Nebraska USDA's Farm Service Agency says 86 of the state's 93 counties qualify for drought assistance, which includes the Livestock Forage Disaster Program.
2: If you have grazing livestock and grazing land, you likely qualify in some way. And so we encourage you to go in and talk to that local county office and see what you may qualify for and learn about other programs that are out there.
0: Red meat production was up 8% last month. I'm Kellen Havikin for Brownfield.
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0: From the News Channel, Nebraska Newsroom, I'm Dan Swanson. Utilities Manager John Boers spoke before City Commissioners September 21st. Ahead of a boost in utility bills, the Nebraska City households will pay beginning October 1st. Boers said typical bills will rise $8 for electric customers and $2.10 for natural gas customers per month. He said additional rate increases are possible beyond 2027 because a paid consultant recommends continued rate increases.
1: I just wanted to be very clear that we do not take these increases lightly. This is not something that, you know, we try to do a very good job of taking care of the money that we have and taking care of our equipment. And I know our people take a lot of pride in what they do and being fiscally responsible.
0: The City Council earlier approved a 4.8% increase in electrical bills, and Boers said an additional 2% is proposed due to inflation.
1: And this is due simply to the rising costs of everything that we do in our business, especially with our electric.
0: Another billing change is the incorporation of the city's

0: transfer fee into the rate structure. Mayor Beckett said it is important for ratepayers to be able to see the impact of the transfer fee on their bills. The city budgeted $840,000 from the transfer fee last year and expects to collect $900,000 this year. Bohr told commissioners the approved water and electric rate hikes will begin October 1st. The sewer rates will rise in March and the natural gas rates in May. The transfer fee, known as the franchise fee in 2007, began at 5% of utility sales. They raised it an additional 1.25% in 2023 to pay for development of the Crifles Hill housing subdivision. Cassgram reports on contested local races in the general election. In Plattsmouth, Paul Lambert and Shauna Snyder are running for mayor. In Avoca, the voters will decide a 1.5% sales tax. Union voters will decide a 1% sales tax specifically for drinking water infrastructure. The state legislature race has candidates Dean Helmick and Caitlin Knudsen. A large solar project has advanced in Mills County, Iowa. The Orion Renewable Energy Group's proposed Folsom Lake Solar Project would feature an 800-megawatt solar farm and 900-megawatt battery storage facility covering 6,000 acres. Orion estimates the project will generate $36 million in taxes over its 35-year lifespan. The Solar Neighbor Program would provide $2,500 a year to residents living within a third of a mile. In his latest legislative column, State Senator Bob Hallstrom says pink postcard hearings right after tax valuations are announced will allow taxpayers to have a more effective voice in the budgeting process with their local government. Pink postcards were mailed this year based on increases in property tax asking, but in 2027, the state will mail pink postcards to taxpayers with a valuation increase. The postcard will explain the property taxes expected if the levy remains the same. Hallstrom said he set out to allow taxpayer voices to be heard when it can impact the budget-making decisions. In high school football Friday, the Auburn Bulldogs suffered their second straight loss of the season, dropping a 27-8 decision to Lincoln Christian. Auburn held a 3-2 lead in takeaways, coming away with three fumbles, but also throwing a pair of interceptions, including one pick six. Trailing 27-0, Auburn's Draven Lamb notched a two-yard touchdown run with just over 2 minutes left in the third quarter to avoid a shutout while capping an 11-play, 69-yard drive. Auburn will host Milford on Friday. Also in high school football, it was Diller Odell of Rapanee City, 49-0. Fall City Sacred Heart over Osceola, 12-8. Gretna defeated Plattsmouth, 41-7. And Johnson County Central defeated Fairbury, 60-32. Nebraska City Lords over Aquinas, 46-8. And Weeping Water over Southern, 68-40. Syracuse over Nebraska City, 42-0. The 5th annual Otto Trunk or Treat is scheduled Sunday, October 25th at the Village Park. The river stage is at 10.5 feet. From the News Channel Nebraska Newsroom, I'm Dan Swanson.
1: 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And I'm pleased to say no funeral announcements to pass your way at this time. 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
3: Cloudy skies expected today with daytime highs approaching 73. Southeasterly winds 5 to 10 miles per hour. Lows dip down to about 62. Tonight, partly cloudy skies. Sunshine mixed with clouds at times. Tomorrow, slight chance of thunderstorms. Daytime highs approaching 77. Mid-70s Wednesday with showers likely. Much cooler Thursday with highs in the upper 60s. Showers continue. I'm weatherology meteorologist Laura Lockwood on News Channel Nebraska. Right now, it's 63 degrees.
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2: Fox News, I'm CJ Papa. The U.S. and China releasing a list of products that will receive a cut in tariffs. It's worth around $30 billion. This is linked to last week's summit between the superpowers in D.C. President Trump bullish on artificial intelligence despite the potential dangers.
3: You don't give up a $1 trillion or more, $2 or $3 or $4 trillion industry because you think something like that.
2: The president, Neil Inouye, Fox's Mark Meredith in Washington.
4: Earlier this morning, the CEO of NVIDIA announced a new AI safety partnership involving multiple different companies like Oracle, Citi, as well as Accenture. And AI will remain in the focus tomorrow when the president has the speaker here and AI leaders talking all about this ever-growing tech.
2: Brent crude futures gain over 4%, reaching its highest level since September 15th due to the stalled U.S.-Iran peace efforts. 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
18: From the News Channel Nebraska Newsroom, I'm Dan Swanson. Utilities Manager John Boers spoke before City Commissioners September 21st. Ahead of a boost in utility bills, the Nebraska City households will pay beginning October 1st. Boers said typical bills will rise $8 for electric customers and $2.10 for natural gas customers per month. He said additional rate increases are possible beyond 2027 because a paid consultant recommends continued rate increases.
19: I just wanted to be very clear that we do not take these increases lightly. This is not something that, you know, we try to do a very good job of taking care of the money that we have and taking care of our equipment. And I know our people take a lot of pride in what they do and being fiscally responsible.
18: The City Council earlier approved a 4.8% increase in electrical bills, and Boers said an additional 2% is proposed due to inflation.
19: And this is due simply to the rising costs of everything that we do in our business, especially with our electric.
18: Another billing change is the incorporation of the city's transfer fee into the rate structure. Mayor Beckett said it is important for ratepayers to be able to see the impact of the transfer fee on their bills. The city budgeted $840,000 from the transfer fee last year and expects to collect $900,000 this year. Board told commissioners the approved water and electric rate hikes will begin October 1st. The sewer rates will rise in March and the natural gas rates in May. The transfer fee, known as the franchise fee in 2007, began at 5% of utility sales. They raised it an additional 1.25% in 2023 to pay for development of the Crifels Hill housing subdivision. Cassgram reports on contested local races in the general election. In Plattsmouth, Paul Lambert and Shauna Snyder running for mayor. In Avoca, the voters will decide a 1.5% sales tax. Union voters will decide a 1% sales tax specifically for drinking water infrastructure. The state legislature race has candidates Dean Helmick and Caitlin Knudsen. A large solar project has advanced in Mills County, Iowa. The Orion Renewable Energy Group's proposed Folsom Lake Solar Project would feature an 800-megawatt solar farm and 900-megawatt battery storage facility covering 6,000 acres. Orion estimates the project will generate $36 million in taxes over its 35-year lifespan. The Solar Neighbor Program would provide $1,500 a year to residents living within a third of a mile. In his latest legislative column, State Senator Bob Hallstrom says pink postcard hearings right after tax valuations are announced will allow taxpayers to have a more effective voice in the budgeting process with their local government. Pink postcards were mailed this year based on increases in property tax asking, but in 2027, the state will mail pink postcards to taxpayers with a valuation increase. The postcard will explain the property taxes expected if the levy remains the same. Hallstrom said he set out to allow taxpayer voices to be heard when it can impact the budget-making decisions. In high school football Friday, the Auburn Bulldogs suffered their second straight loss of the season, dropping a 27-8 decision to Lincoln Christian. Auburn held a 3-2 lead in takeaways, coming away with three fumbles, but also throwing a pair of interceptions, including one pick six. Trailing 27-0, Auburn's Draven Lamb notched a 2-yard touchdown run with just over 2 minutes left in the third quarter to avoid a shutout while capping an 11-play, 69-yard drive. Auburn will host Milford on Friday. Also in high school football, it was Diller Odell over Pawnee City, 49-0. Fall City Sacred Heart over Osceola, 12-8. Gretna defeated Plattsmouth, 41-7. And Johnson County Central defeated Fairbury, 60-32. Nebraska City Lords over Aquinas, 46-8. And Weeping Water over Southern, 68-40. Syracuse over Nebraska City, 42-0. The 5th annual Otto Trunk or Treat is scheduled Sunday, October 25th at the Village Park. The river stage is at 10.5 feet. From the News Channel Nebraska Newsroom, I'm Dan Swanson.
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10: Cloudy skies today with daytime highs approaching 73. Southeasterly winds 5 to 10 miles per hour. Lows of low around 62. Tonight, partly cloudy skies. Sunshine mixed with clouds at times. Tomorrow, slight chance for storms. Daytime highs approaching 77. Mid-70s Wednesday with showers likely. Turning much cooler Thursday with highs in the upper 60s and storms possible. I'm weatherology meteorologist Laura Lockwood on News Channel Nebraska. Right now, it's 62 degrees.
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0: The Morton James Public Library here in Nebraska City hosts the Lego Club on the first and third Monday of each month. The club is intended for those 8 years and older, and they meet from 3:30 till 5. No membership or registration is required. Just show up at 923 First Corso in Nebraska City and have some fun with Legos. 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

How old do you think I am? He said. I said, well, I didn't know. He said, I turned 65 about 11 months ago. I was sitting

Women think about themselves when menfolk ain't around. And friends are hard to find when they discover that you're down. He said, I tried it all when I was young and in my natural prime. Now it's old dogs and children

It's an increasingly active and moisture-laden weather pattern that builds across much of the heartland as the week wears on. Flood potential over the southwest, parts of the southern plains, and down through Dixie later on this week. Good Monday morning, everyone. It's agricultural meteorologist Greg Solier. We're back in with your ag weather today right here on Brownfield Ag News. Not too shabby of a spell of weather over the past weekend across the heartland. Iffy and spotty and shower and thunderstorm activity into parts of Nebraska yesterday afternoon. Hardly a cloud in the sky for a change over sections of the eastern Corn Belt. Cloudiness on the increase across western sections and back into the plains, but boy, plenty of opportunity to perhaps prep for, if not move along forward with rain in the forecast over the central and south end of the winter wheat belt. And if not that, quicken the pace, if not resume and continue on in some areas with harvest operations across the Corn Belt. So kind of a win-win, and that opportunity for harvest will proceed as the week wears on, at least into today and tomorrow, across much of the eastern Corn Belt. By tomorrow, though, some of the shower activity scattered across the Dakotas will be on the increase, even a couple of thunderstorms into parts of the plains, western and northern Corn Belt areas come tomorrow into tomorrow evening and then spreading across the eastern complex, moving on through Wednesday into Thursday. May take until Friday to Saturday before the last of the rains move out of the Ohio Valley. Source region, well, not only off the Gulf of Mexico, but we've talked about this here over the past several weeks. The tropical basin in the Pacific, extremely hyperactive. It'll be Polo making a run into Baja California. There were rains around the San Diego area yesterday, Imperial Valley, just the vanguard, the start of a prolific wet weather pattern with a leftover monsoon set up as well over the southwestern United States. So flood watches up and in effect. Boy, pay heed to that across the Four Corners into New Mexico, then West Texas, cotton and cattle country, northward in through Colorado. That's just the beginning of several impulses of either Gulf moisture, Pacific energy from these remnant hurricanes. There's probably another one down the line over the course of the weekend and early next week that, again, makes the run into Baja California, areas of western and north.

0: not the way the harvest season goes. Pace yourself, safety first. Beginning part to the first 10 days of October, warmer and drier. El Nino in control. I'm Greg Solgay with your ag weather today.
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0: Wet weather continues. Hello, I'm Kellen Havikin with the latest agribusiness news on Brownfield. 100 years ago, the founders of Pioneer revolutionized farming with the commercialization of hybrid seed corn. Seattle started at pioneer.com/100. An ag meteorologist says an active weather pattern could bring some long overdue drought relief to parts of the U.S. wheat belt. Matt Macon says regions west of Interstate 35 are improving.
1: So we're starting to see the thunderstorms creeping into that region, the panhandles, getting wetter. So if the wheat's not in the ground, perhaps your planting window is narrowed now. Hopefully it's in the ground because this water on top of it obviously is a good situation.
0: And east of I-35, he tells Brownfield.
1: That area, you still have some time because the rains are still mostly off to your west. But that will be shifting over the weeks ahead. It'll start to get gradually closer and closer to your region. So even if you're worried about, say, dusting it in this weekend or something, the water is going to be coming.
0: The executive director of the Nebraska USDA Farm Service Agency says the majority of the state's farmers and ranchers are eligible for drought assistance. Hillary Maracle says 86 of the 93 counties qualify for federal programs, which includes the Livestock Forage Disaster Program.
2: If you have grazing livestock and grazing land, you likely qualify in some way. And so we encourage you to go in and talk to that local county office and see what you may qualify for and learn about other programs that are out there.
0: She tells Brownfield.
2: You have until March 1st, so you have a little bit of time, but you have to document everything. And so keep track of any supplies, what's going on, where you're moving cattle, all of those things, and they can walk you through that.
0: A leader with the National Agricultural Law Center says understanding farm bankruptcy trends requires looking at more than just Chapter 12 filings. Elizabeth Rumley says Chapter 12 is specifically designed for family farmers and fishermen with regular annual income.
3: If you don't have at least 50% of your income from an ag business, then you're not even eligible to file with it in the first place. Additionally, there's other restrictions, such as a maximum amount of debt that you can have.
0: She tells Brownfield that Chapter 11 is a broader business reorganization chapter. She says ag businesses that don't qualify for Chapter 12 may be suited for Chapter 11 because of their site, organizational structure, or financial circumstances.
3: Any type of business can file a Chapter 11. It might have that ag connection because you have, you know, maybe a couple both have off-farm jobs, and those off-farm income levels are high enough for small farms to make it so you don't meet that 50% threshold.
0: And red meat supplies at the end of August were up 8% on the year. I'm Kellen Havikin for Brownfield.
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11: More clouds than sun today with a slight chance for drizzle. High of 73. Southeast winds 5 to 10 miles per hour. Partly cloudy skies tonight. Lows of aloft around 62. Sunshine mixed with clouds at times tomorrow. Slight chance for storms. High temperatures reach up to 77. Mid-70s Wednesday with showers likely. Much cooler Thursday with highs in the upper 60s and storms. I'm weatherology meteorologist Laura Lockwood on News Channel Nebraska. Currently 62.
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5: News. I'm Therese Crowley. It's a go for orbit after SpaceX launched the 40-story Starship from Starbase, Texas, even though one engine failed. A British farmer credited with spotting an all-British crew of would-be terrorists converging at a British airbase used by U.S. Air Force bombers. President Trump says,
6: "We were looking to do big damage to our port, and working with the British worked out great."
5: Near RAF Fairford, five men suspected of explosive and terrorist offenses. President Trump hosted Anthropic CEO Dario Amodei for a private dinner in its push for AI guardrails. He insists, "I'm for let's go and let's win." On the New Jersey shore in New England, surveying how many feet of beach sand have been sheared off by a wicked nor'easter that sat on the East Coast and blew 50 to 60 mile winds through five high tide cycles all weekend, trapping tides. 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
11: From the News Channel Nebraska Newsroom, I'm Dan Swanson. Utilities manager John Boers spoke before city commissioners September 21st ahead of a boost in utility bills that Nebraska city households will pay beginning October 1st. Boers said typical bills will rise $8 for electric customers and $2.10 for natural gas customers per month. He said additional rate increases are possible beyond 2027 because a paid consultant recommends continued rate increases.
12: I just wanted to be very clear that we do not take these increases lightly. This is not something that, you know, we try to do a very good job of taking care of the money that we have and taking care of our equipment. And I know our people take a lot of pride in what they do and being fiscally responsible.
11: The city council earlier approved a 4.8% increase in electrical bills, and Boers said an additional 2% is proposed due to inflation.
12: And this is due simply to the rising costs of everything that we do in our business, especially with our electric.
11: Another billing change is the incorporation of the city's transfer fee into the rate structure. Mayor Beckett said it is important for ratepayers to be able to see the impact of the transfer fee on their bills. The city budgeted $840,000 from the transfer fee last year and expects to collect $900,000 this year. Boer told commissioners the approved water and electric rate hikes will begin October 1st. The sewer rates will rise in March and the natural gas rates in May. The transfer fee, known as the franchise fee in 2007, began at 5% of utility sales. They raised it an additional 1.25% in 2023 to pay for development of the Crifels Hill housing subdivision. Cassgram reports on contested local races in the general election. In Plattsmouth, Paul Lambert and Shauna Snyder are running for mayor. In Avoca, the voters will decide a 1.5% sales tax. Union voters will decide a 1% sales tax specifically for drinking water infrastructure. The state legislature race has candidates Dean Helmick and Caitlin Knudsen. A large solar project has advanced in Mills County, Iowa. The Orion Renewable Energy Group's proposed Folsom Lake Solar Project would feature an 800-megawatt solar farm and 900-megawatt battery storage facility covering 6,000 acres. Orion estimates the project will generate $36 million in taxes over its 35-year lifespan. The Solar Neighbor program would provide $2,500 a year to residents living within a third of a mile. In his latest legislative column, State Senator Bob Hallstrom says pink postcard hearings right after tax valuations are announced will allow taxpayers to have a more effective voice in the budgeting process with their local government. Pink postcards were mailed this year based on increases in property tax asking. But in 2027, the state will mail pink postcards to taxpayers with a valuation increase. The postcard will explain the property taxes expected if the levy remains the same. Hallstrom said he set out to allow taxpayer voices to be heard when it can impact the budget-making decisions. In high school football Friday, the Auburn Bulldogs suffered their second straight loss of the season, dropping a 27-8 decision to Lincoln Christian. Auburn held a 3-2 lead in takeaways, coming away with three fumbles, but also throwing a pair of interceptions, including one pick six. Trailing 27-0, Auburn's Draven Lamb notched a 2-yard touchdown run with just over 2 minutes left in the third quarter to avoid a shutout while capping an 11-play, 69-yard drive. Auburn will host Milford on Friday. Also in high school football, it was Diller Odell of Rapawnee City, 49-0. Fall City Sacred Heart over Osceola, 12-8. Gretna defeated Plattsmouth, 41-7. And Johnson County Central defeated Fairbury, 60-32. Nebraska City Lords over Aquinas, 46-8. And Weeping Water over Southern, 68-40. Syracuse over Nebraska City, 42-0. The 5th annual Otto Trunk or Treat is scheduled Sunday, October 25th at the Village Park. The river stage is at 10.5 feet. From the News Channel Nebraska Newsroom, I'm Dan Swanson.
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4: More clouds than sun today with a slight chance for drizzle. High of 73. Southeast winds 5 to 10 miles per hour. Partly cloudy skies tonight. Lows of a low around 62. Sunshine mixed with clouds at times tomorrow. Slight chance for storms. High temperatures reach up to 77. Mid-70s Wednesday with showers likely. Much cooler Thursday with highs in the upper 60s and storms. I'm weatherology meteorologist Laura Lockwood on News Channel Nebraska. Currently, it's 63 degrees.
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1: Grain markets under early week pressure. You're listening to the American Ag Network. I'm Jesse Allen with this market update. Well, the U.S. and China have reached agreement on a $30 billion reciprocal tariff relief framework in each direction, with roughly 90% of covered products eventually returning to most favored nation tariff levels once domestic procedures are completed. The weekend announcement was a bit more substantive than Friday's readout from the summit between President Trump and President Xi. However, not a lot of mention of ag products in the latest announcement, and that has some traders a bit disappointed. We're going to have to watch and see what happens moving forward. Is China willing to use more state-directed soybean purchases to meet the political commitment? This is at least a positive, showing a bit of an easing of tensions, but still not much direct mention of ag products had beans under pressure in the overnight, and that's continuing here early this morning. Also, as we watch weather, a soggy start to the week. We're going to be seeing some showers working through the northern plains, while also remnants of Hurricane Polo from the Pacific going to be making their way into the U.S. and stretching from New Mexico to Nebraska and into Iowa as well, with rainfall here this week. 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
1: In early trade, December corn down 3.5, 524 and 3/4. November beans down 26.5, 1292 and a half. Chicago wheat December down 7.25, 696. Kansas City wheat December down 14.5, 747 and a half. Spring wheat December down 6, 707 and a half. Oats December down 7.5, 412 and 3/4. 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October live cattle up 15, 219.02. 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That's a check of the market trade. I'm Jesse Allen. Community
0: Notebook. 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Humanities Nebraska will present I Got the Blues and I Can't Be Satisfied Thursday, October 1st at the Morton James Public Library. 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

0: 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Dorchester, Wisconsin this morning is steady at 60. Opening at the major direct could have at least a lower undertone, as buyers are usually not all that aggressive to start the week. The pork carcass cutout value on Friday was up 64 at 86.74. The estimated hog slaughter on Friday was 485,000 head, up 8,000 on the week and about 20,000 on the year. Box beef was pretty strong. Choices up 271 on Friday at 378.83. Select beef was up 366 at 355.76. In Chicago, November soybeans are down 36¾. December corn's 9¾ lower. December wheat in Chicago is down 19. And a lot of the pressure in grains and oil seeds is coming from the details that we have that have been released about this trade deal between the forwarding of the trade relationship between the United States and China. Tariffs are going to be pulled back on some commodities, not soybeans, and there's no real timeline or any indication about how much those tariffs are going to be dialed back at all. Still a lot that we do not know. Over at the Merck, live and feeder cattle are mixed, watching the distribution of this week's show list. October live steady at 218.87, December's down 40 at 221.72. October feeders have just gone to a dime higher at 335.02. And hogs are mixed, mostly lower, adjusting spreads. Some of that is tied to product demand expectations. October is up 30 at 78.52. December leans down 20 at 68.82. Crude oil's about 260, or rather, the Dow's about 260 lower. Brownfield.
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10: More clouds than sun today with a slight chance for drizzle. High of 73. Southeast winds 5 to 10 miles per hour. Partly cloudy skies tonight. Lows of a low around 62. Sunshine mixed with clouds at times tomorrow. Slight chance for storms. High temperatures reach up to 77. mid-70s. Wednesday, with showers likely. Much cooler Thursday, with highs in the upper 60s and storms. I'm weatherology meteorologist Laura Lockwood on News Channel Nebraska. Currently, it's 63 degrees.
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3: Me and Earl was hauling chickens on the flatbed out of Wiggins, and we'd spent all night on the uphill side of 37 miles of hell called Wolf Creek Pass, which is up on the Great Divide. And we was sitting there sucking toothpicks and drinking knee-highs and onion soup mix, and I says, Earl, let's mail a card to Mother and then send them chickens on down to the other side. Yeah, let's give them a ride.

Earl put down his bottle, mashed his foot down on the throttle, and then a couple of boobs with a thousand cubes and a 1948 Peterbilt screamed alive. We woke up the chickens. We roared up off of that shoulder, spraying pine cones, rocks, and boulders, and put 400 head of them Rhode Island Reds and a couple of burnt-out roosters on the line. Look out below.

Well, we commenced truckin', and them hens commenced a cluckin'. And Earl took out a match and scratched his pants and lit up the unused half of a dollar cigar and took a puff. Says, "My, ain't this pretty up here?" I says, "Earl, this hill can spill us. You better slow down, you gon' kill us. Just make one mistake and it's the pearly gates for them 85 crates of USDA-approved cluckers. You wanna hit second?"

grabbed on the shifter and he stabbed her into fifth gear. And then the chromium-plated, fully illuminated, genuine accessory shift knob come right off in his hand. I says, "You want to screw that thing back on, Earl?" He was trying to thread it on there when the fire fell off of his cigar and dropped on down, sort of rolled around, and then lit in the cuff of Earl's pants and burned a hole in his sock. Yeah, sort of set him right on fire.

fried. His hand was froze to the wheel like a tongue to a sled in the middle of a blizzard. I says, Earl, I'm not the type to complain, but the time has come for me to explain that if you don't apply some brake real soon, they're going to have to pick us up with a stick and a spoon. Well, Earl reared back, cocked his leg, stepped down as hard as he could on the brake, and the pedal went clear of the floor and stayed right there on the floor. And it says it's sort of like stepping on a plum. Well, from there on down, it just wasn't real pretty. It was Hairpin County and Switchback City. One of them looked like a can full of worms. Another one looked like malaria germs. Right in the middle of the whole damn show was a real nice tunnel, now wouldn't you know. The sign says clearance to the 12-foot line, but the chickens was stacked to 13-9. Well, we shot that tunnel in 110 like gas through a funnel and eggs through a hen. We took that top row of chickens off liquor and scum off a Louisiana swamp. Went down and round and round and down, we run out of ground at the edge of town, bashed into the side of the feed store, downtown Pagosa Springs.

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4: News. I'm CJ Papa. Ron says don't blame us in the arrest of five suspects near a British air base that is used by the U.S. Fox's Stephanie Bennett at the base west of London with more on those in custody.
5: They're all U.K. nationals. They're aged between 23 to 25. We also heard on X from Iran's London embassy. They reject and strongly condemns the claims that they are involved.
4: The sound of liftoff.
6: 3, 2, 1.
4: Starbase Texas from SpaceX's massive Starship rocket for the first time. The massive spacecraft orbiting the Earth.
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4: That's Fox's Jonathan Seri reporting from Atlanta. 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
6: From the News Channel Nebraska newsroom, I'm Dan Swanson. An investigation is ongoing after authorities recovered a body Saturday from the Missouri River in Cass County. Emergency crews were called to mile marker 574 near Union for a report of a possible person floating in the water. Deputies with the Cass County Sheriff's Office, assisted by Murray Fire and Rescue and Cass County Emergency Management, responded and located the body. The body was sent to the Douglas County Crime Laboratory. The identity of the deceased has not been determined. Roseanne Durbin, 64, of Brock, is charged in Nemaha County with possession of 10 to 28 grams of methamphetamine, possession of a firearm during a drug violation, and delivery of a hazardous drug on September 14th. She is suspected of possession of methamphetamine, possession of oxycodone, lorazepam, and alprazolam. The Nemaha County Sheriff's Office affidavit says investigators obtained a search warrant for the Brock residence. The affidavit says 14.3 grams of methamphetamine is over 70 doses, and half of it was packaged in plastic bags. An affidavit in support of the search warrant says the Nemaha County Sheriff's Office was contacted by the Richardson County Sheriff's Office regarding a drug investigation. A Nemaha County Sheriff's deputy made contact with a confidential informant who identified 11 people that had been at the 201 Fifth Street residence. Tanya Borner, 40, of Syracuse, is charged in Otoe County with possession of psilocybin September 21st. A sheriff's office affidavit says the deputy was investigating a separate call and asked the occupants of a Jeep in the Syracuse Inn parking lot if they saw anything. Due to the odor of marijuana, the Jeep was searched. Andrew Parham, 35, of Syracuse, is charged with possession of methamphetamine following a Highway 2 traffic stop near Nebraska City September 21st. An affidavit says Parham was subject to an arrest warrant. He is suspected of possession of a pipe with meth residue. The river stage is at 9.9 feet. From the News Channel Nebraska Newsroom, I'm Dan Swanson.
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8: More clouds than sun today, with a slight chance for drizzle. High of 73. Southeast winds 5 to 10 miles per hour. Partly cloudy skies tonight. Lows level off around 62. Sunshine mixed with clouds at times tomorrow. Slight chance for storms. High temperatures reach up to 77. Mid-70s Wednesday, with showers likely. Much cooler Thursday, with highs in the upper 60s and storms. I'm weatherology meteorologist Laura Lockwood on News Channel Nebraska. Currently, it's 65 degrees.
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0: 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The Morton James Public Library Board meetings are held on the second Wednesday of the month at 4 o'clock at the library in Nebraska City. The meetings are open to the public, and agendas for the meetings are kept continuously current and available for your public inspection at the library. Next meeting will be held on Wednesday, October 14th. To find out what else is happening around River Country, click on the calendar button whenever you like at B103.fm.
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0: Hogs are mostly lower. Soybeans, cattle, and corn are down. 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Soybeans and corn are lower, disappointed by the lack of any new sales to China. November beans are down 33.5 at 1285.5. January's 32 and a quarter lower at 13. December corn's down 9.5 at 518.75. March is 8.5 lower at 532.5. Cattle are down, watching the distribution of the show list. October live's a dollar lower at 217.87. December's down 157 at 220.50. October feeders are $1.92 lower at 333.02. And on spread trade and long-term demand questions, October hogs are up 87 at 79.10. December's down a dime at 68.92. Brownfield.
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5: AccuWeather. Cloudy skies with a few peaks of sun today, with daytime highs approaching 73. Southeasterly winds 5 to 10 miles per hour. Partly cloudy skies tonight, lows dip down to about 62. A blend of clouds and sun tomorrow, slight chance of thunderstorms. High temperatures reach up to 77. Mid-70s Wednesday, with showers likely, turning much cooler Thursday, with highs in the upper 60s and storms. I'm weatherology meteorologist Laura Lockwood on News Channel Nebraska. Right now, it's 65 degrees.
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I had 2 weeks vacation coming, so I thought I'd drive down to Florida, spend some time with an old friend, date a few girls, make a few parties, and just kind of live it up again. So I packed up my car, and then I called my mom in Tennessee and told her what I planned to do. She said, "Son, are you coming by?" And I said, "Mom, I'm really pushed for time, but I'll see you in a week or two." And I was driving through this little town in Georgia when I remembered today's Mama's birthday. Well, I thought I'll just stop and wire some flowers. Shouldn't take too long. Then I'll be on my way. So I walked in the flower shop, and the first thing I saw was this little boy with his eyes full of tears. I said, "What's wrong, son?" He said, "Mama loves roses, and today's her birthday, and I haven't seen her in almost

said, I live with Grandma now, but I promised Mama some roses, because I talk to her all the time. I wanted to give her 5, because that's how old I am. But the lady said I couldn't buy them with just a dime. Well, the little fella's story kind of touched my heart, so I told the lady to give him what he wanted and charge it to me. Then I told her I needed to wire 12 roses to my mama up in Chapel Hill, Tennessee. I looked around and the little boy was gone. But all of a sudden the door flew open and he come running back in. He said, Mister, I forgot to thank you for the roses. He smiled and shook my hand and ran back out again. Well, I started on out of town, and I was feeling real proud of myself for thinking of my mama and really caring. When I looked out the window and I saw that same little boy kneeling by a grave in an old cemetery, I stopped my car and walked over to where the little boy was kneeling down. And he smiled up at me and said, this is where my mama stays. She says she sure does thank you for these pretty roses. Well, that's when I had to walk away. And I drove straight back to that flower shop and I said, lady, have you sent those flowers to Tennessee? She said, no, not yet. I said, well, never mind. I'll just take them back with me.

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2: News. I'm Therese Crowley. Already out on bail, five British men arrested at the U.S. bomber base at RAF Fairford on terror and explosive charges. The five in their 20s, all from boroughs of London. President Trump says intelligence had eyes on them and they meant to do big damage. British counter-terror police say they're considering whether the five were foreign terror proxies. Starbase, Texas.
3: Starship is orbital.
2: SpaceX launches the 40-story Starship into its first orbital flight despite one engine failing on the way, but mission managers cut the flight in half before its Pacific splashdown at noontime. It's an unmanned shakedown for a lunar landing. From the New Jersey shore to New England, surveying flooding and beach loss from a wicked four-day nor'easter starting to break up. 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
8: Cloudy skies with a few peaks of sun today, with daytime highs approaching 73. Southeasterly winds 5 to 10 miles per hour. Partly cloudy skies tonight, lows dip down to about 62. A blend of clouds and sun tomorrow, slight chance of thunderstorms, high temperatures reach up to 77. Mid-70s Wednesday, with showers likely, turning much cooler Thursday, with highs in the upper 60s and storms. I'm weatherology meteorologist Laura Lockwood on News Channel Nebraska. Right now, it's 66 degrees.
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0: watching for the remnants of Hurricane Polo this week across the middle section of the country. You're listening to the American Ag Network. I'm Jesse Allen with this agriculture weather update. Well, heavy rain has fallen across the central U.S. over the last couple of weeks, and we see more chances for heavy rain into the central U.S. as we go into this week ahead with the remnants of Hurricane Polo working its way into the southwestern United States. We could see heavy rain stretch from New Mexico and West Texas all the way up through parts of Nebraska, Iowa, and into the eastern Corn Belt here as we move into this week ahead. It's going to catch up with a jet stream feature that is already in place. We're also seeing this front moving through the northern plains on Monday with scattered showers there and thunderstorms moving through the Dakotas, and that should spread into parts of Minnesota and Nebraska as we go throughout the day today. Now, we will have drier conditions into the northern plains by Tuesday, and that's going to promote some field work opportunities for harvest and winter planting. But areas of heavy rain could be a problem through Iowa and Missouri. They're the favored targets with lower potential elsewhere in the Midwest. If Iowa and Missouri indeed see heavy rain, it's going to continue to bring problems to both states in terms of grain quality and harvest delays. In South America, quiet over the weekend in Brazil, except across the south as another system started to move in on Sunday. It's going to take a couple of days, but that front to the system should push northward into central Brazil. If it moves slowly through the region, it's forecast it would likely set off enough rainfall to declare the start of the wet season essentially on time this year. 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You've been making bold moves all season. Now's the time to see it all pay off. 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
0: 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In the grain markets, corn down about 9 cents, soybeans 30 to 35 cents lower, Chicago and KC wheat 15 to 20 cents lower, with spring wheat down about a dime. 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I'm Jesse Allen. Community
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0: Soybeans, corn, and cattle are lower. Hogs are mixed. I'm John Perkins with a Brownfield Market Update. You are made for farming, and so is Stein. It's Stein Seed Company. They have decades of research dedicated to developing seed that allows you to farm the way you want to farm. Soybeans and corn are lower, waiting for some signs of new demand from China. November beans are down 29 and a quarter at 1289 and three quarters. January's 29 lower at 1303 and a half. December corn's 5 and a quarter lower at 523. March is down 5 and a half at 536 and a half. Live and feeder cattle are lower, watching the distribution of the show list. October live's down 75 at 218.12. December's 142 lower at 220.72. October feeders are down 240 at 332.52. And hogs are mixed, mostly lower, adjusting spreads and monitoring demand. October's up 57 at 78.80. December's down 12 at 68.90. Brownfield.
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3: AccuWeather. Cloudy skies with a few peaks of sun today, with daytime highs approaching 73. Southeasterly winds 5 to 10 miles per hour. Partly cloudy skies tonight, lows dip down to about 62. A blend of clouds and sun tomorrow, slight chance of thunderstorms. High temperatures reach up to 77. Mid-70s Wednesday, with showers likely, turning much cooler Thursday, with highs in the upper 60s and storms. I'm weatherology meteorologist Laura Lockwood on News Channel Nebraska. Right now, it's 66 degrees.
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4: Well, life on the farm is kind of laid back. 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
3: I'm Paul Stevens. Parts of the Northeast drying out after a big weekend nor'easter with heavy rain and dangerous winds.
4: Winds gusting 50 to 60 miles per hour in the Jersey Shore, peaking over 80 miles per hour for eastern Long Island.
3: Fox Weather's Britta Merwin in Manasquan, New Jersey. UK authorities thwarting a suspected terror plot over the weekend. Five arrests.
5: It happened just after midnight Sunday. A local farmer returning home from a party called police after spotting three suspicious vehicles and multiple men wearing masks and hoods.
3: Fox to Stephanie Bennett. Earlier today, Starbase, Texas.
6: 3, 2, 1.
3: SpaceX's massive Starship rocket sent into orbit today for the first time. They're already back on Earth. The mission had to be cut short out of safety reasons. 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
10: From the News Channel Nebraska Newsroom, I'm Dan Swanson. Utilities manager John Boers spoke before City Commissioners September 21st. Ahead of a boost in utility bills, the Nebraska City households will pay beginning October 1st. Boers said typical bills will rise $8 for electric customers and $2.10 for natural gas customers per month. He said additional rate increases are possible beyond 2027 because a paid consultant recommends continued rate increases.
11: I just wanted to be very clear that we do not take these increases lightly. This is not something that, you know, we try to do a very good job of taking care of the money that we have and taking care of our equipment. And I know our people take a lot of pride in what they do and being fiscally responsible.
10: The City Council earlier approved 4.8% increase in electrical bills, and Boers said an additional 2% is proposed due to inflation.
11: And this is due simply to the rising costs of everything that we do in our business, especially with our electric.
10: Another billing change is the incorporation of the city's transfer fee into the rate structure. Mayor Beckett said it is important for ratepayers to be able to see the impact of the transfer fee on their bills. The city budgeted $840,000 from the transfer fee last year and expects to collect $900,000 this year. Board told commissioners the approved water and electric rate hikes will begin October 1st. The sewer rates will rise in March and the natural gas rates in May. The transfer fee, known as the franchise fee in 2007, began at 5% of utility sales. They raised it an additional 1.25% in 2023 to pay for development of the Crifels Hill housing subdivision. Cassgram reports on contested local races in the general election. In Plattsmouth, Paul Lambert and Shauna Snyder are running for mayor. In Avoca, the voters will decide a 1.5% sales tax. Union voters will decide a 1% sales tax specifically for drinking water infrastructure. The state legislature race has candidates Dean Helmick and Caitlin Knudsen. A large solar project has advanced in Mills County, Iowa. The Orion Renewable Energy Group's proposed Folsom Lake Solar Project would feature an 800-megawatt solar farm and 900-megawatt battery storage facility covering 6,000 acres. Orion estimates the project will generate $36 million in taxes over its 35-year lifespan. The Solar Neighbor Program would provide $2,500 a year to residents living within a third of a mile. In his latest legislative column, State Senator Bob Hallstrom says pink postcard hearings right after tax valuations are announced will allow taxpayers to have a more effective voice in the budgeting process with their local government. Pink postcards were mailed this year based on increases in property tax asking, but in 2027, the state will mail pink postcards to taxpayers with a valuation increase. The postcard will explain the property taxes expected if the levy remains the same. Hallstrom said he set out to allow taxpayer voices to be heard when it can impact the budget-making decisions. In high school football Friday, the Auburn Bulldogs suffered their second straight loss of the season, dropping a 27-8 decision to Lincoln Christian. Auburn held a 3-2 lead in takeaways, coming away with three fumbles, but also throwing a pair of interceptions, including one pick six. Trailing 27-0, Auburn's Draven Lamb notched a two-yard touchdown run with just over 2 minutes left in the third quarter to avoid a shutout while capping an 11-play, 69-yard drive. Auburn will host Milford on Friday. Also in high school football, it was Diller Odell over Pawnee City, 49-0. Fall City Sacred Heart over Osceola, 12-8. Gretna defeated Plattsmouth, 41-7. And Johnson County Central defeated Fairbury, 60-32. Nebraska City Lords over Aquinas, 46-8. And Weeping Water over Southern, 68-40. Syracuse over Nebraska City, 42-0. The 5th annual Otto Trunk or Treat is scheduled Sunday, October 25th at the Village Park. The river stage is at 10.5 feet. 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
8: Cloudy skies with a few peaks of sun this afternoon, with daytime highs approaching 73. Winds out of the southeast, 5 to 10 miles per hour. Partly cloudy skies tonight, lows dip down to about 62. Slight chance for storms tomorrow, high of 77. High temperatures reaching up to 75 Wednesday, with rain showers likely. Thunderstorms likely, 68 on Thursday. I'm weatherology meteorologist Laura Lockwood on News Channel Nebraska. Currently 67.
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0: 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Wash them in cool water during cooler parts of the day to save a significant amount of energy and money. 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It's a fall button wreath craft event in the Kimmel Gallery at the Morton James Public Library Wednesday, September 30th. 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

0: Soybeans, corn, and cattle are lower. Hogs are mixed. I'm John Perkins with a Brownfield Market Update. When it comes to short-stature corn, it all started with Stein. For decades, they've been focused on unique hybrids that deliver top yields. Stein invented short-stature corn, then they perfected it. Soybeans are lower today on fund and technical selling. China and the United States will lower tariffs on some goods. That does not appear to include soybeans, though. Parts of the Midwest and Plains will see more harvest lane rain this week. November beans are down 29.5 at 1289.5. January is 28.75 lower at 1303.75. October meals $11 lower at 362.90. October bean oil is down 14 points at 67.12. Corn is down today, monitoring harvest activity and near-term delays in some key U.S. growing areas. There's still talk about China buying U.S. corn, and overall demand is solid. December's 5.75 lower at 522.5. March is down 5.75 at 536.25. And wheat's lower today. Winter wheat planting will see delays, but the soil moisture recharge is beneficial. Ongoing war between Russia and Ukraine continues to limit movement out of the Black Sea, but is not boosting U.S. exports. December Chicago's 13.5 lower at 689.75. December Kansas City's down 13.75 at 748.25. December Minneapolis is down 8.5 at 705. Live and feeder cattle are down on fund selling ahead of direct trade. Show list looks to be smaller in Texas and Kansas, larger in Nebraska. October live's 55 lower at 218.32. December's down 77 at 221.37. October feeders are 230 lower at 332.62. And on spread adjustments and demand questions, October hogs are up 42 at 78.65. December lean is down 22 at 68.80. Crude oil is currently trading at just above 93 a barrel. John Perkins, Brownfield.
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3: Highs around 73 this afternoon. Under partly cloudy skies, southeast winds 5 to 10 miles per hour. Partly cloudy skies again tonight. Lows dip down to about 62. Sunshine mixed with clouds at times. Tomorrow, slight chance for storms. Daytime highs approaching 77. Showers likely Wednesday with highs in the mid-70s. Thunderstorms likely and highs in the upper 60s on Thursday. I'm weatherology meteorologist Laura Lockwood on News Channel Nebraska. Right now, 67.
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2: News. I'm Therese Crowley, already out on bail. Five British men in their 20s arrested at the U.S. bomber base at RAF Fairford on terror and explosive charges, all from boroughs of London. President Trump says intelligence had eyes on them and they meant to do big damage. British counter-terror police say they're considering whether the five were foreign terror proxies.
3: Starship is orbital.
2: And Pacific splashdown for Starship after SpaceX launched the 40-story vehicle from Starbase, Texas, into its first orbital flight despite one engine failing on the way. Mission managers cut the six-hour orbit in half, an unmanned shakedown for the Artemis lunar landing. Pacific hurricane Cat 3 Hurricane Polo lashes the Mexico Baja Peninsula ahead of landfall with 10 inches of rain expected. California with a state of emergency before the rain hits the Southwest Desert. 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
7: News Channel, Nebraska AccuWeather.
8: Highs around 73 this afternoon. Under partly cloudy skies, southeast winds 5 to 10 miles per hour. Partly cloudy skies again tonight. Lows dip down to about 62. Sunshine mixed with clouds at times. Tomorrow, slight chance for storms. Daytime highs approaching 77. Showers likely Wednesday with highs in the mid-70s. Thunderstorms likely and highs in the upper 60s on Thursday. I'm weatherology meteorologist Laura Lockwood on News Channel Nebraska. Right now, it's 69 degrees.
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0: 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A mystery stuffed animal workshop is coming Saturday, October 10th at the Morton James Public Library in Nebraska City. They've got stuffed animals left over from some of the previous Build an Animal workshops, so you don't know what you're going to end up with at this one. If you're 18 or younger, sign up today for this special random stuffed animal workshop. 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

0: Soybeans, corn, cattle, and hogs are down. Hello, I'm Megan Grebner with your commodity market update on Brownfield. Plant your potential and harvest your reality with Stein. 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Stein has yield. Soybeans are sharply lower on fund and technical selling. November beans down 30.5 at 1288.5. January beans down 29.5 at 1303. Corn is lower on fund and technical selling. December corn's down 5.25 at 523. March corn's down 5.25 at 536.75. Live and feeder cattle are down on fund selling. October live's down $1.02 at 217.85. October feeders down 227 at 332.65. Hogs are mostly lower on spread adjustments. October contracts up 32 at 78.55. December lean hogs down 65 at 68.37. I'm Megan Grebner for Brownfield.
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6: A flood watch begins at 7 p.m. tomorrow night and continues until 7 p.m. Thursday night. Mainly cloudy skies this afternoon with a high of 73. Southeast winds 5 to 10 miles per hour. Partly cloudy skies tonight, lows dip down to about 62. Sunshine mixed with clouds at times tomorrow. Slight chance for storms. High temperatures reach up to 77. I'm weatherology meteorologist Laura Lockwood on News Channel Nebraska. Currently 69.
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0: Traders continue to look for fundamental support within this cattle complex. You're listening to the American Ag Network. I'm Susan Littlefield as we are broadcasting from Exarban's Youth Livestock Show taking place in Grand Island, Nebraska. Live cattle complexes, pins and needles waiting to see what developed in this week's Fed Cash cattle market. Traders remain hopeful that given the trade has waited to develop until late in the week, that there is a chance prices could be higher. If not, at least on the steady side. We're looking at box beef prices that are higher today. Choice up $1.97 and selects are up $3.15, seeing a movement of 73 loads. Now, while the live cattle complex has been chopping around, the feeder cattle complex stepped into the trade with more confidence to the contracts and currently saw some support on the advancement. Demand has been both strong and stable in the countryside this week for feeder cattle and calves. With not enough fundamental support, traders are merely looking to decide if they're actually satisfied with the options that they have in front of them as their contracts drift lower. This is the American Ag Network.
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0: 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December corn is trading down a quarter this afternoon. It is at 527 and a quarter. The March contract, 540 and three quarters, down three quarters. Jan beans, 1332 and a half, up a half. And March, 1339 and a half, down a quarter. Soybean meal, December, 370-140, down one. The oil, December, 67-81, up 26. Chicago wheat, December, 702 and a half, down four and a half. The March contract, 717 and a quarter, down four and a quarter. Kansas City, December, 760 and a half, down six and a half. March, 772 and three quarters, down six and three quarters. Minneapolis, December, 717 and a quarter. That's down three. March is also down three at 737. October live cattle at 218.57, down 50. December, 221.52, up 42. October feeders are currently 334.50, up 275. November, 331.82, up 375. October lean hog, 78.57, down 62. 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
2: News, I'm John Saucier. President Trump and House Speaker Mike Johnson getting ready to meet with some big tech leaders at the White House Tuesday. Concerns continue to grow about the potential dangers of AI. Speaker Johnson tells Fox Business these companies already have numerous measures to ensure they're corporately responsible.
3: There's product liabilities laws that apply and a labyrinth of federal regulations on all this stuff already. We do not need a moratorium. We do not need to jump in and hyper-regulate this because we'll lose the race to China. The innovation is important to continue, but we have to strike the right balance.
2: SpaceX carrying out a test flight of its Starship spacecraft, the most powerful launch vehicle ever built from its facility in Starbase, Texas.
4: 5, 4, 3, 2, 1.
2: This rocket expected to make 6 orbits around Earth before re-entering the atmosphere and splashing down in the Pacific Ocean. 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
9: A flood watch begins at 7 p.m. tomorrow night and continues until 7 p.m. Thursday night. Mainly cloudy skies this afternoon with a high of 73. Southeast winds 5 to 10 miles per hour. Partly cloudy skies tonight, lows dip down to about 62. Sunshine mixed with clouds at times tomorrow. Slight chance for storms. High temperatures reach up to 77. I'm weatherology meteorologist Laura Lockwood on News Channel Nebraska. Currently 70.
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0: A mixed market trade wraps up our Friday markets. You're listening to the American Ag Network. Good afternoon. I'm Susan Littlefields. I broadcast from the Exarban Youth Livestock Show that is happening here in Grand Island, Nebraska. We take a look at the corn putting up a valiant effort, managed a green close as the Western Corn Belt will be wet through at least the next week. And the major models do predict up to 8 inches of rain in parts of Iowa, while Nebraska, the Dakotas, and Minnesota could see up to 4 inches. Iran's foreign minister confirmed a proposal to reopen the Strait of Hormuz was submitted to the U.S., but the proposal is said to include a lift to the blockage and releasing frozen funds, which the U.S. has not been willing to do. As shipping from both the Middle East and the Black Sea is restricted, U.S. officials are exploring ideas to lower diesel costs within the U.S., including all that discussion of a possible ban. Beans climbed more than 20 cents off the lows for a positive finish. No major headlines came out of the meeting between President Trump and President Xi yesterday, besides the continuation of the current trade deal through January 10th. USTR Greer says that he will release details of the trade talks on Monday. Wheat put up a fight, just couldn't make it back, as Ukraine President Zelensky stated that several countries led by Turkey are working out proposals on how to unblock shipping out of the Black Sea. Russian media confirmed the Kremlin had received the proposals, but said no meaningful negotiations have begun. Well, the cattle market slid, unfortunately, once again. Santa Teresa reopened to Mexican cattle yesterday with 400 head through the chutes. Douglas is up to 1,000 head plus per day, and Columbus, is roughly 30 days out. Bipartisan Iowa, New Mexico lawmakers introduced a bill requiring congressional approval before foreign beef imports expand. And hogs started the day positive, but they just rolled over. The hogs and pigs report landed on the friendly side of expectations. You're listening to the American Ag Network.
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0: December corn closing 3/4 higher in the day, 528 and a quarter. March, 542, that up a half. Jan beans at 1332 and a half, up a half. March, 1339 and a half, down a quarter. Soybean meal, December, 371, down 140. Oil, December, 6784, up 29. Chicago wheat, December, 703 and a quarter, down 3 3/4. Kansas City, December, down 5 at 762. Minneapolis, December, 713, down 6. October live cattle, 218.87, down 20. December, 222.15, up 105. October feeders, 334.92, up 317. November, 331.97, up 390. October lean hogs, 78.22, down 97. December, 69.02, down 45. Your Class 3 milk, September unchanged at 16.12. October, 15.18. That market is down 12. That's a look to the markets. We'll finish out a Friday trade. 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

0: Soybeans, corn, and cattle were down. Hogs are mostly lower. Hello, I'm Megan Grebner with your commodity market update on Brownfield. Speed wins. That's why Sign is focused on delivering higher yielding genetics faster than the competition, and why they've released more new Enlist E3 lines than any other company. Sign has yield. Soybeans were lower on fund and technical selling. China and the U.S. will lower tariffs on some goods. That does not appear to include soybeans. Parts of the Midwest and Plains will see more harvest delaying rain this week. November beans down 30 and three quarters at 1288 and a quarter. January beans down 29 and a half at 1303. Corn was lower on fund and technical selling. Corn has been monitoring harvest activity and the near-term delays in some key U.S. growing areas. There's still talk about China purchasing U.S. corn, and overall demand is solid. December corn was down 5 1/4 at 523. March corn was down 5 1/2 at 536 1/2. The wheat complex was lower on fund and technical selling. Winter wheat planting will see delays, but that soil moisture recharge is beneficial. Ongoing war between Russia and Ukraine continues to limit movement out of the Black Sea region. In Chicago, December wheat was down 14 1/2 at 688 3/4. March wheat down 14 3/4 at 703 1/2. In Kansas City, December wheat was down 16 1/4 at 745 3/4. And in Minneapolis, December wheat was down 11 3/4 at 701 3/4. Live and feeder cattle were down on fund selling ahead of direct trade. Box beef was higher at midday. October lives down 142 at 217.45. December lives down 135 at 220.80. October feeders were down 302 at 331.90. Hogs were mostly lower on spread adjustments and demand questions. October contracts up 2 at 78.25. December lean hogs down 62 at 68.40. I'm Megan Grebner, Brownfield Ag News.
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9: A flood watch begins at 7 p.m. tomorrow night and remains in effect until 7 p.m. Thursday night. Mainly cloudy skies expected this afternoon, with highs around 74. Southeasterly winds 5 to 10 miles per hour. Partly cloudy skies tonight, lows around 62. Sunshine mixed with clouds at times tomorrow. Slight chance for storms. Highs level off around 78. I'm weatherology meteorologist Laura.

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2: Fox News, I'm Paul Stevens. Five suspects arrested over the weekend in connection with an alleged terror plot near a British airbase used by the U.S. to battle Iran.
3: Counterterrorism police are leading this investigation. No motive has been released just yet. The five men who were arrested have been released on bail. But this investigation is very much underway still, and they still need to be in the area.
2: Fox's Stephanie Bennett in Fairford, England. SpaceX sending its giant launch vehicle into orbit for the first time today.
4: Blasting off from the Texas Gulf Coast.
5: 2-1.
4: SpaceX's Starship makes it to Earth orbit for the very first time. The giant capsule has been the subject of a number of test flights to prove the Elon Musk company's designs for a transport ship that will bring Americans back to the moon and then on to Mars.
2: And that's Fox's Eben Brown. 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
9: From the News Channel Nebraska Newsroom, I'm Dan Swanson. An investigation is ongoing after authorities recovered a body Saturday from the Missouri River in Cass County. Emergency crews were called to mile marker 574 near Union for a report of a possible person floating in the water. Deputies with the Cass County Sheriff's Office, assisted by Murray Fire and Rescue and Cass County Emergency Management, responded and located the body. The body was sent to the Douglas County Crime Laboratory. The identity of the deceased has not been determined. Roseanne Durbin, 64, of Brock, is charged in Nemaha County with possession of 10 to 28 grams of methamphetamine, possession of a firearm during a drug violation, and delivery of a hazardous drug on September 14th. She is suspected of possession of methamphetamine, possession of oxycodone, lorazepam, and alprazolam. The Nemaha County Sheriff's Office affidavit says investigators obtained a search warrant for the Brock residence. The affidavit says 14.3 grams of methamphetamine is over 70 doses, and half of it was packaged in plastic bags. An affidavit in support of the search warrant says the Nemaha County Sheriff's Office was contacted by the Richardson County Sheriff's Office regarding a drug investigation. A Nemaha County Sheriff's deputy made contact with a confidential informant who identified 11 people that had been at the 201 Fifth Street residence. Tanya Borner, 40, of Syracuse, is charged in Otoe County with possession of psilocybin September 21st. Sheriff's Office affidavit says a deputy was investigating a separate call and asked the occupants of a Jeep in the Syracuse Inn parking lot if they saw anything. Due to the odor of marijuana, the Jeep was searched. Andrew Parham, 35, of Syracuse, is charged with possession of methamphetamine following a Highway 2 traffic stop near Nebraska City September 21st. An affidavit says Parham was subject to an arrest warrant. He is suspected of possession of a pipe with meth residue. The river stage is at 9.9 feet. 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
11: A flood watch begins at 7 p.m. tomorrow night and remains in effect until 7 p.m. Thursday night. Mainly cloudy skies expected this afternoon, with highs around 74. Southeasterly winds 5 to 10 miles per hour. Partly cloudy skies tonight, lows around 62. Sunshine mixed with clouds at times tomorrow. Slight chance for storms. Highs level off around 78. I'm weatherology meteorologist Laura Lockwood on News Channel Nebraska. Currently 72.
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2: I came crawling home last night, but many nights before. Finally made it to my feet as she opened up the door. And she said, you're not

0: The Morton James Public Library here in Nebraska City hosts the Lego Club on the first and third Monday of each month. 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

0: On Monday, hogs were mixed, soybeans, cattle, and corn finished lower. I'm John Perkins with a Brownfield Market Update. When it comes to short stature corn, it all started with Stein. For decades, they've been focused on unique hybrids that deliver top yields. Stein invented short stature corn, then they perfected it. Stein has yield. Soybeans were lower on fund and technical selling. China and the United States will lower tariffs on some goods, but that does not appear to include soybeans for crush use. Parts of the Midwest and Plains will see more harvest delay and rain this week. November beans were down 30 and three quarters at 1288 and a quarter. January was down 29 and a half at 1303. October meal was down 1220 at 361.70, and October bean oil was down 15 at 67.11. Corn was down on fund and technical selling. It's monitoring harvest activity and near-term delays in some key U.S. growing areas. There is still talk about China buying U.S. corn, and overall demand is solid. December was down 5 1/4 at 523. March corn was 5 1/2 lower at 536 1/2. And wheat was down on fund and technical selling. Winter wheat planting will see delays, but that soil moisture recharge is beneficial long term. Ongoing war between Russia and Ukraine continues to limit movement out of the Black Sea. December Chicago was down 14 1/2 at 688 3/4. December Kansas City was down 16 1/4 at 745 3/4. December Minneapolis was 11 3/4 lower at 701 3/4. Live and feeder cattle were down on fund selling ahead of this week's direct business. October live was $1.42 lower at 217.45, and December was down 135 at 220.80. November feeder cattle were $2.70 lower at 329.27. And hogs were mixed on Monday on spread adjustments and questions about pork demand. October lean was up 2 at 78.25. December was down 62 at 68.40. Megan Grebner has your full look at the cash livestock markets after this.
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3: 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Show lists for the week are mixed, lower in Texas and Kansas, but higher in Nebraska. Look for the bulk of the week's trade to hold out until sometime Thursday or Friday. Box beef closed higher with solid demand for moderate offerings. Choice up $1.65 at $380.48. Select was $2.47 higher at $358.23. Estimated cattle slaughter was 95,000 head. Cash hogs closed mixed with a pretty light negotiated run. Barrows and gilts at the National Daily Direct were down 27 cents with a weighted average of 78.68. The Iowa Minnesota closed 27 cents higher with a weighted average of 79.51. The Western Corn Belt was up 24 cents with a weighted average of 79.25. Pork values close higher, up $1.06 at $87.80. Picnics, butts, loins, hams, and ribs were all higher. And estimated hog slaughter was 491,000 head. I'm Megan Grebner for Brownfield.
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5: A flood watch begins at 7 p.m. tomorrow night and remains in effect until 7 p.m. Thursday night. Mainly cloudy skies expected this afternoon, with highs around 74. Southeasterly winds 5 to 10 miles per hour. Partly cloudy skies tonight, lows around 62. Sunshine mixed with clouds at times tomorrow. Slight chance for storms. Highs level

0: 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I'm weatherology meteorologist Laura Lockwood on News Channel Nebraska. 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
2: Big John. Big John.
3: Every morning at the mine, you could see him arrive. He stood 6 foot six and weighed 245, kind of broad at the shoulder and narrow at the hip. And everybody knew you didn't.

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And if you spoke at all, you just said hi to Big John. Somebody said he came from New Orleans, where he got in a fight over a Cajun queen, and a crashing blow from a huge right hand sent a Louisiana fella to the promise.

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Through the dust and the smoke of this man-made hell walked a giant of a man that the miners knew well. Grabbed a sagging timber and gave out with a groan, and like a giant oak tree just stood there alone, Big John.

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Now there's only one left down there to save, Big John. With Jackson Timbers, they started back down. Then came that rumble way down in the ground. And the smoke and gas belched out of that mine. Everybody knew it was the end of the line for Big John.

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5: Fox News, I'm John Saucier. President Trump taking questions on this Monday in the Oval Office was asked about the status of the conflict with Iran. Mr. Trump says the United States is already speaking with mediators.
6: We're going to win. As far as I'm concerned, it's going to be one way or the other. It's going to go pretty quickly.
5: Iran reportedly said they're open to diplomacy, but they're also ready to confront any new attacks from the United States, even if it means a, quote, apocalyptic war. Republicans, meanwhile, campaigning on tax cuts on tips, Social Security, and overtime in the One Big Beautiful Bill this November. On the Senate floor, Majority Leader John Thune urges small business owners to keep the GOP in power.
7: An entire generation of American small business owners, entrepreneurs, and innovators will have a better environment in which to pursue their American dream.
5: Democrats say they plan to address high cost of living. According to a Fox News poll, 55% of registered voters say they trust Democrats to handle inflation. 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
4: A flood watch begins at 7 p.m. tomorrow night and remains in effect until 7 p.m. Thursday night. Lows dip down to about 62 tonight under partly cloudy skies. Southeasterly winds 5 to 10 miles per hour. Sunshine mixed with clouds at times tomorrow. Slight chance of thunderstorms. Daytime highs approaching 78. 66 tomorrow night. Storms likely. I'm weatherology meteorologist Laura Lockwood on News Channel Nebraska. Right now, it's 74 degrees.
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0: I'm Brent Barnett on Brownfield. Rain in some key growing areas limited corn and soybean harvest activity over the past week. USDA says 18% of U.S. corn is harvested, matching the five-year average, but at the low end of expectations. 17% of soybeans are harvested, also in line with most recent years. Winter wheat planting is 27% complete compared to 34% on average. More news is next.
1: Wiffles recognizes this week's Corn Belt Award winner, Jacob Swick, from Ponca High School for his outstanding leadership qualities in school and in the community.
2: Jacob says being involved with his grandfather's farm taught him how to handle the adversity of a bad harvest, and that's carried over to his athletic career.
3: That applies directly to me for football, because last year we were 2-7 and one of the worst teams in the state, and this year we already had the same amount of wins we had last year, just kind of like realizing that just because you have one down year doesn't mean that it's your entire career is over. Like, it's not going to stop you. You can keep pushing through and you'll be just fine.
2: Besides football, Jacob also competes in wrestling and track and says he learned from his father to finish what you start.
3: My dad always told me that once you start it, you can't quit. So about 2 weeks into wrestling last year, I was like, oh, I don't know if I want to do this. And my dad was like, well, you started, so you're going to finish it. So I finished the season. I ended up losing the heartbreaks. Didn't quite make it to state, but I was one match away.
1: Wiffles Hybrids, not a seed company, the corn company.
0: Three cattle organizations say recent activity from Immigration and Customs Enforcement has caused additional challenges for the beef supply chain. Ag economist Charlie Martinez says operations slowed cattle slaughter last week.
4: Packing is very regional in terms of these fed cattle markets. And so anything that can disrupt a region, especially right now, where if we slow down chains by a day, that has tremendous impact now relative to a year ago when we had more space and more chain space available.
0: A market analyst says China's purchases of U.S. ag goods have been supportive to prices, but there's still work to be done. Dan Bossi is with Ag Resource Company.
5: China still has about 10 million tons of beans, which we would estimate, you know, would be worth something in the vicinity of $5 or $6 billion.
0: And the USDA says 199 million turkeys will be raised in the U.S. this year, 3% more than last year. I'm Brent Barnett, Brownfield.
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8: A flood watch begins at 7 p.m. tomorrow night and remains in effect until 7 p.m. Thursday night. Lows dip down to about 62 tonight under partly cloudy skies, southeasterly winds 5 to 10 miles per hour. Sunshine mixed with clouds at times tomorrow, slight chance of thunderstorms, daytime highs approaching 78. 66 tomorrow night, storms likely. I'm weatherology meteorologist Laura Lockwood on News Channel Nebraska. Right now, it's 74 degrees.
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the start of the turn. And for me, there was no way out. And it wasn't very long till I knew exactly what my mom had been talking about.

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5: Fox News, I'm Tom Rigotti. President Trump hits the campaign trail this week with multiple rallies ahead of the November midterms.
6: We have great people, and we're running against communists, lunatics, socialists.
7: President Trump says he plans to tout economic improvements and border security. But polls show Republicans trailing in several key races where President Trump previously won.
5: That's Fox's Jared Halperin. Five suspects arrested this weekend in connection with an alleged terror plot near a British airbase that's being used by the U.S. to strike Iranian targets. Fox's Stephanie Bennett reports from Fairford, England.
8: A farmer was actually returning from a party when she spotted three suspicious vehicles blocking her way and multiple masked men who then fled on foot. She fears there may be more suspects out there and wants to remain anonymous.
5: The suspects have been released on bail. 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
5: From the News Channel Nebraska Newsroom, I'm Dan Swanson. Utilities Manager John Boers spoke before City Commissioners September 21st. Ahead of a boost in utility bills, the Nebraska City households will pay beginning October 1st. Boers said typical bills will rise $8 for electric customers and $2.10 for natural gas customers per month. He said additional rate increases are possible beyond 2027 because a paid consultant recommends continued rate increases.
6: I just wanted to be very clear that we do not take these increases lightly. This is not something that, you know, we try to do a very good job of taking care of the money that we have and taking care of our equipment. And I know our people take a lot of pride in what they do and being fiscally responsible.
5: The City Council earlier approved a 4.8% increase in electrical bills, and Boers said an additional 2% is proposed due to inflation.
6: And this is due simply to the rising costs of everything that we do in our business, especially with our electric.
5: Another billing change is the incorporation of the city's transfer fee into the rate structure. Mayor Beckett said it is important for ratepayers to be able to see the impact of the transfer fee on their bills. The city budgeted $840,000 from the transfer fee last year and expects to collect $900,000 this year. Boer told commissioners the approved water and electric rate hikes will begin October 1st. The sewer rates will rise in March and the natural gas rates in May. The transfer fee, known as the franchise fee in 2007, began at 5% of utility sales. They raised it an additional 1.25% in 2023 to pay for development of the Crifels Hill housing subdivision. Cassgram reports on contested local races in the general election. In Plattsmouth, Paul Lambert and Shauna Snyder are running for mayor. In Avoca, the voters will decide a 1.5% sales tax. Union voters will decide a 1% sales tax specifically for drinking water infrastructure. The state legislature race has candidates Dean Helmick and Caitlin Knudsen. A large solar project has advanced in Mills County, Iowa. The Orion Renewable Energy Group's proposed Folsom Lake solar project would feature an 800-megawatt solar farm and 900-megawatt battery storage facility covering 6,000 acres. Orion estimates the project will generate $36 million in taxes over its 35-year lifespan. The Solar Neighbor program would provide $2,500 a year to residents living within a third of a mile. In his latest legislative column, State Senator Bob Hallstrom says pink postcard hearings right after tax valuations are announced will allow taxpayers to have a more effective voice in the budgeting process with their local government. Pink postcards were mailed this year based on increases in property tax asking, but in 2027, the state will mail pink postcards to taxpayers with a valuation increase. The postcard will explain the property taxes expected if the levy remains the same. Hallstrom said he set out to allow taxpayer voices to be heard when it can impact the budget-making decisions. In high school football Friday, the Auburn Bulldogs suffered their second straight loss of the season, dropping a 27-8 decision to Lincoln Christian. Auburn held a 3-2 lead in takeaways, coming away with three fumbles, but also throwing a pair of interceptions, including one pick six. Trailing 27-0, Auburn's Draven Lamb notched a 2-yard touchdown run with just over 2 minutes left in the third quarter to avoid a shutout while capping an 11-play, 69-yard drive. Auburn will host Milford on Friday. Also in high school football, it was Diller Odell of Rapanee City, 49-0. Fall City Sacred Heart over Osceola, 12-8. Gretna defeated Plattsmouth, 41-7. And Johnson County Central defeated Fairbury, 60-32. Nebraska City Lords over Aquinas, 46-8. And Weeping Water over Southern, 68-40. Syracuse over Nebraska City, 42-0. The 5th annual Otto Trunk or Treat is scheduled Sunday, October 25th at the Village Park. The river stage is at 10.5 feet. From the News Channel Nebraska Newsroom, I'm Dan Swanson.
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8: A flood watch begins at 7 p.m. tomorrow night and remains in effect until 7 p.m. Thursday night. Lows dip down to about 62 tonight under partly cloudy skies, southeasterly winds 5 to 10 miles per hour. Sunshine mixed with clouds at times tomorrow, slight chance of thunderstorms, daytime highs approaching 78. 66 tomorrow night, storms likely. I'm weatherology meteorologist Laura Lockwood on News Channel Nebraska. Right now, it's 75 degrees.
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0: 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The Morton James Public Library Board meetings are held on the second Wednesday of the month at 4 o'clock at the library in Nebraska City. The meetings are open to the public, and agendas for the meetings are kept continuously current and available for your public inspection at the library. Next meeting will be held on Wednesday, October 14th. To find out what else is happening around River Country, click on the calendar button whenever you like at B103.fm.
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3: A flood watch begins at 7 p.m. tomorrow night and remains in effect until 7 p.m. Thursday night. Will dip down to about 62 tonight under partly cloudy skies, southeasterly winds 5 to 10 miles per hour. Sunshine mixed with clouds at times tomorrow, slight chance of thunderstorms, daytime highs approaching 78. 66 tomorrow night, storms likely. I'm weatherology meteorologist Laura Lockwood on News Channel Nebraska. Right now, it's 73 degrees.
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3: Fox News, I'm John Saucier. Last week, President Trump hosted Chinese President Xi, where they talked about AI guardrails and trade tariffs, but left some problems unresolved, like China's alleged support of Iran and their conflict with the U.S. President Trump reflecting on that meeting today in the Oval Office.
4: We had a great meeting with President Xi. I would say I would rate it as a, on the scale of 0 to 10, I would rate it a 12. Very respectful, very good, great meeting.
3: Republicans campaigning on tax cuts for small businesses ahead of the midterms. Senate Majority Leader John Thune says owners tell him they're passing the extra money to their employees.
5: A business owner in Chicago has made long-term investments in paid maternity leave and a 401k matching program. Another company in Missouri is giving its employees a profit-sharing bonus.
3: A recent Fox News poll had 55% of voters say they trust Democrats to deal with inflation. 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
20: Two wide each way, they wind the clock. Calandrin has Genitone to his right, clap for the snap, back in three, looks over the middle, flips to the Genitone 10, left side.

0: First and five, 49. 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
1: throw. Oh, he's crushed. Ball's loose. Donovan Jones, he's got it. The sack, the fumble, the recovery. Donnie does it all. Husker ball.
2: Serve to the back middle. Nice pass. Bad left. Big shot. Schuyler George. That's a rocket. Dug by Alumi off a left shoulder. Just protecting himself. It comes towards Andy Jackson. The redirect home. Kaboom. 15-8. They love it in Lincoln.
3: Again, the Buckeyes in those red tops. Again, Naomi Gobu. Left in cross court. Great kick by Olivia. Travel sideways. Chased down by Laney. Over to Harper. Big swing. Not down. Bump set left. Naomi Gobu. Roll shot for the Buckeyes. Harper right there. Bergen sets behind. Andy Jackson. She tops him. That's volleyball. Beautiful.
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0: Hi, yes. Welcome in. Jessica Cootie is out, sort of.
5: I'm here.
0: But she's here. She's not going to be with
5: for
0: us
5: a couple
0: very
5: minutes.
0: Long. So Jess is here. She's got an obligation with the Life Skills Department.
5: Yes.
0: So you're hosting something else tonight. But as you can see on the YouTube stream, you can't see on the radio, my man, Matt Cotney,
5: yes,
0: is in studio going back to, what was it, July we had you
5: made
0: here?
5: A call
0: June.
5: From the bullpen.
6: Yeah, it was sometime this summer. You know, I'm just ubiquitous on this network. You know, whenever Jess needs something, I don't even look at my calendar. You know, I think I was supposed to be rolling bandages for refugees tonight, but I said it's more important that I'm here.
0: Yeah. For sports nightly.
6: Yeah, absolutely.
0: You're the right-hander out of the pen that throws 105 and just swing and a miss, strike one, strike two, strike three, you're out.
5: Shuts it all down.
6: I've seen my birth certificate. I might have been able to use to throw 105. Right now, I'm the Tim Wakefield of the Huskers Radio Network. I get by on my knuckleball and I'm a good catcher.
0: So, you know, we're getting set to start the show. We're minutes away from air, and you can't keep Jess away from work, right? She just, she felt the microphones, like, about to come on, and she hopped in. She said, you know, I want to say hello. She doesn't have to be out until 6:30, so she wanted to say hello to the
5: audience. I thought it was 6 to 8, and then I realized I don't have to be there till 6:30, so I was going to drop off my bag, and it's on the way through. And then I noticed that Hayden was almost done with the ticker, so I'm like, you know what?
6: You know what she's done? She went all Damon Benning on us. He couldn't stay away from the first
0: segment. Yeah, first segment of the Husker
6: game. Yeah, I look up and he comes walking in the door just like Jess just did. And I thought, wow. So you learned something from
0: me. Well, Jess, since we'll have the rest of the show to talk, I want to ask you your thoughts about Saturday in Michigan State. What'd you think?
5: I thought it was really impressive, especially with the defense. You know, one of the things I kept hearing on the sideline, really over the last couple of weeks, and I think they're just trying to instill this kind of mentality on the defense that, hey, even if you give up a big play, that doesn't automatically mean a touchdown. You know, I mean, first downs do not mean points, and that's what I heard from Roy Manning, and you know, again, that messaging coming from all the defensive coaches. So no matter what was given up, I mean, you look, yeah, they went on a couple long drives, but they blocked a field goal and then, you know, got an interception. So just that no matter what you give up, you got to have that mindset, that killer mindset. And I think you're really starting to see this defense really buy into that, only giving up the 3 points in the second half. And boy, they were fired up. But even when the offense was struggling at times, the defense was ready to get back out there. And I haven't felt like, you know, a couple years ago when Ty Robinson was here, maybe that defense felt that way, that they were just, they didn't care. They wanted to be out there all the time. But, you know, this defense, the last couple of weeks, you could tell they don't like to sit down much, and they want to get back out there and play. They were playing with a lot of confidence, flying around, and so I was really impressed with that. A little concerning that the couldn't get the run game going as good as it's been going, but I think they'll really address that here throughout this week. And same thing with the up-tempo, because Maryland likes to do that. And so maybe a couple things that you see on film that you have to get better at this week before you face a Maryland team to try to go 2-0 in Big Ten play.
0: Yeah, there's a lot that we're going to get into. By the way, we'll hear from Matt Rhule coming up in just a little bit. He had his press conference today, so we'll play some of the highlights from that. Cornhusker conversation, you had a chance to talk to Dawson Merritt last week. We'll play a snippet of that conversation later in hour number one. Jay Moore, we bug him every Monday, so he'll be on the show 7:25. He'll join us, get his thoughts on the weekend that was. I'm staring right into the camera again. For those watching on YouTube and those listening out in radio land, I've seen a lot of things. As I am somebody who is, I don't know, I've become more of a coach in a way, right? I'm wearing the Belichick hoodie today. I'm Coach Speak's in my blood now. I've interviewed so many coaches that Coach Speak is in my blood. I'm seeing a lot of rat poison out there. We've got the announcement, right? The 11 a.m. kickoff.
5: Indiana,
0: defending national champions. 14-point spread, whatever it may be, against Maryland. Maryland lost by 51 points on their home field. Who cares? We got the Hoosiers next week. We're gonna beat them up. No. I want horse blinders, Husker Nation. We are not looking past the Maryland Terrapins. I've seen too much of that.
5: This team isn't.
0: No, and that's the good thing, right? Coach Rhule has been very adamant, and Jess, maybe you could speak to this, just sort of the, I don't know, the way the locker room's been, and you talk to him after games, they're very much one game at a time. I've noticed the fan base get a little ahead of themselves here.
5: Yeah, and that's fine, but the team just needs to stay locked in, and I think they are aware that they cannot do the overall goals that they have set out to do without winning one week at a time. And so they are not by any means looking. And I found that right after they beat Bowling Green, boy, they were locked in on North Dakota. There's a lot of respect there. They knew what the challenge that they had. And then, you know, I think there's a lot of respect for Maryland. We heard Coach Rhule talking about that. And look, it was a battle last year at Maryland. And so I think they certainly know that the challenge is one week at a time. And that goes back to that mentality that they're trying to instill in this program, in this culture. And you have to take it one week at a time. You don't go win and go to the college football playoff by just winning six games, you know.
0: Cody, we were on the plane. What did you hear in Big Red Reaction? Was there a lot of that? Looking ahead?
6: I had one phone caller who said, hey, we're already 4-0, so since we're going to go 6-0, it's going to be great being bowl eligible. And I went, whoa.
0: Oh, my goodness.
6: 2016, under Mike Riley, the Huskers were 7-0 and ranked 10th.
5: Oh, boy.
6: They trailed Purdue, who was not very good, at home at the half, rallied to win. And on this show, or on Big Red Reaction, and I'm sure on Sports Nightly, fans were like, after we beat Minnesota next week.
5: Mm.
6: No. Ugh. And then they lost 62-3 to Ohio State, and everything fell apart. That, what I'm going to say is, if you're in the Big Ten, I don't care if you got run ruled by UCLA, you're a real team. And sometimes when you get it handed to you, like Maryland did, and your coach is on the hot seat, players will rally around their coach. And I would be very surprised if Maryland didn't come out and be one of the most committed and intense teams that we've seen in a long time this week. I know it's easy for the fans to look ahead. I got a phone call just to answer your question. Someone said, what's our record going to be at the end of the year? And I said, Jamal Rhule had 4 carries. We didn't see that coming into the game. If you told me Jamal Rhule was only going to get 4 carries, I wouldn't have thought the Huskers would perform very well at Michigan State. So we don't know what it's going to look like against Indiana, so let's just worry about Maryland right now. And I agree with Jess. I'm pretty sure this team is focused on one game at a time. They've not earned the right to look too far ahead.
5: Yeah.
6: Most good teams shouldn't look too far ahead, but some teams have maybe earned that right. And we had a couple of calls like that.
0: Yeah, they got a big-time quarterback in Malik Washington. He threw 4 interceptions last week, so he's coming off the worst performance of his career. He threw back-to-back pick sixes, but, you know, we don't look at seasons by one game, right? Mm-hmm. We've seen one teams play one way one week and do a complete 180 the next week. And Wisconsin went on the road, beat Penn State. That's one thing when you think about, okay, this league is so unpredictable. College football is so unpredictable. Every week now, more than ever, I don't know if it's transfer portal or whatever, but when you look at the scoreboards, we listen to you do the scoreboards on the games, or we go to ESPN.com, we say, what in the heck happened here? What in the heck happened here? That's why I urge everybody, please, please, please, we are not on to Indiana quite yet. And that part of me is just a little, I don't know if it's how I'm wired now.
5: But it's fun. The defending national champion is going to be here.
0: Yeah, I get all that. And probably there's a 99% chance Big Noon kickoff, like the actual pregame show, will be here. Usually they follow the game and that they'll be here. But there's going to be a lot of occasion around that game. But it gets ruined if you fall flat on 3 o'clock on Saturday.
6: If the Huskers spit the bit this Saturday and don't get it done against Maryland, what's that storyline going to be on the pregame show before Indiana? It's going to be like, oh, Nebraska's a paper tiger. You know, I'm not saying you got to blow out Maryland. You got to take care of business, though. And then you can get really excited if you take care of business against Maryland.
0: We'll talk about a lot of things. Vincent Genitone is an awesome storyline for the game. The kid from North Platte, dreams come true. Kwazi Gilmer, just talked to him after the game in the post game, his career high, 101 yards. Calandria a little bit more involved in the run game, so there's a lot to get into. We do have a caller. Jess, I want to make sure that I'm doing this correct, but Jim in North Platte's joining us, usually calls us.
5: I got to run, though. So.
0: Okay, Jess.
5: See you guys.
0: Fun.
5: Have a good show.
6: Good yes. seeing you, Jess.
0: Jim in North Platte talking about the tight end issues, I believe. Jim, you're on the air. Can we hear Jim? Uh-oh, Jim, are you there? Jim. Cody's coming over because he does Big Red Reaction and knows the phones. Is that usually what it looks like when the... Jim. Jim's not there. Maybe we can get Jim back. We'll get him back. So Jim in North Platte, hang on the line. We'll get you back here in a little bit. Again, coming up on the show, we're going to hear from Matt Rhule coming up around 6:25. He had his press conference today. Had some interesting things to say about Saturday. We'll have Dawson Merritt, part of the Cornhusker conversation, Jay Moore as well, coming up in hour two. Yeah, one of the big storylines, too, Coat, you mentioned Jamal Rhule goes down early with a presumed leg injury there. And then you have Ja'Cory Barney as well, who... he gets shaken up. I think he returned for a play and then left. Brendan Black left. So it's a war of attrition in Big Ten play, and we're going to get more injury news as we go. And this year, now you have injury reports every day from Wednesday on leading up to game day. So there's a few unknowns on the offense heading into Maryland.
6: You know, we've talked a lot about don't overlook Maryland, but this is going to sound like I'm contradicting that. If Jamal Rhule is day-to-day, and we have no reason to believe he is because there was no announcement made, but this might not be a bad game to hold him out of, even if this were a postseason or a bowl game. I think that Nelson and Mosey should get all the carries, and you've got to have all hands on deck, you know, for that big game against Indiana if you can. And if Rhule is available, I would love it if the Huskers could shut him down. That's a big if, though. We'll find out on Wednesday.
0: Ken texts in. He had mentioned his words, third quarter was awful. There were a couple three and outs to start, right? And then for the Huskers in that third quarter, you had the punt, I believe the short field, the turnover on downs, and then you had the long drive in the third quarter, 12 play, 66 yards, that led to the touchdown. I think all things considered, and I had said this to Jay and Ben up in the booth, the Huskers didn't play, like, all that well, right? There were a lot of areas that they didn't play to what their potential ceiling was. When you think penalties, once again, were an issue. You had the block punt. You had the three and out to start, the two three and outs out of the locker room break. But all things considered, you had all those issues, right? Now, the defense played spectacular.
6: Yes.
0: That's you also want to mention the positive. But you did all those things and still won by 18 on the road.
6: Against Pat Fitzgerald, who has shown for his whole career, he's a great defensive coach. I thought he had the best game plan against Nebraska to beat Matt Rhule teams and former Nebraska teams. Stop the run. Make Calandria beat you with his arm. Well, you know what? Anthony Calandria had something else. He had his legs. And I think in previous years, and I don't want to single out any particular quarterback, but I think the way Pat Fitzgerald approached shutting down Nebraska was a way to win a rock fight, and Calandria was better than it. I mean, 10 scrambles, and he was the leading ball carrier in the game. That's a dimension Nebraska hasn't had. And I don't think enough people have talked about when you don't turn the ball over, you have a chance to win every game, especially on the road. And you can overcome a whole bunch of penalties that were all correctable. So, yeah, I completely agree with what you're saying. There's stuff to clean up there, especially the penalties. But if you keep not turning the ball over, you're going to be okay most of the time.
0: Yeah, and when I say didn't play all that well, I just mean in certain areas. I think overall it's a solid performance.
6: Yeah, but that third quarter is – Matt Rhule knows it. He said he had talked to other coaches – who had suggested.
0: It was an issue last year, Coach, too.
6: Yeah, yeah. He talks about the middle eight, and he said he was going to come out of the locker room earlier, and he did this week. Certainly, Jess and I know when he comes out of the locker room, and that didn't help. I'll be interested to see if he comes out early again this week against Maryland, or they make any other adjustments, because first possession of the third quarter has not been a tone setter for Nebraska, and I think they'd like to see that.
0: Yeah, so the Huskers improved to 4-0, first time since 2016, which was a pretty solid season for the Huskers, but got to keep this thing rolling. Of course, Maryland comes here this weekend. We'll get into a little bit of Maryland more as we hit the rest of the week. But we have to hear from the head man. That's Matt Rhule at his press conference, his weekly Monday press conference earlier today. So we'll get you some of the highlights from that. That's all coming up next here on the show.
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0: 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Back here on Sports Nightly, Kyle Crooks and Matt Coatney. You heard that voice, of course, on Saturday, host of many things at our game day broadcasts and featured, of course, on Big Red Reaction. You and Tommy Armstrong late into the night the other night.
6: God, he was great. I love Tommy Gunn, and the fans love him. They love calling in. They love talking to him. And he was all excited. He's got some business opportunities. He's going to bring him to Lincoln this week. But, you know, with Calandria's big day, Tommy Armstrong likes Calandria's game because it reminds him of himself. You know, you can tell Tommy's juices get going when he starts talking about Anthony Calandria.
0: I was looking at PFF grades for Big Ten. And Calandria is second behind only Julian Sain, who's the quarterback at Ohio State. So if you believe in those things, some people don't. Some people put so much into PFF, others not as much. But if you believe in those grades, right now he's the second best graded quarterback in the Big Ten behind Julian Sain. Do we have Jim back here? I think he wanted to talk tight end. So let's get Jim from North Platte back on the air. Jim? Oh, Jim, one of these days, Jim, we'll have you. So, I think we're having phone issues.
6: Let me tell you a little bit more about Calandria.
0: Sure.
6: Wasn't the knock on Calandria that he would be loose with the ball, be a gunslinger, take too many chances? I have not seen that this year. I think he has been a veteran quarterback who has controlled the ball well. And a lot of that is why his PFF grade is so high right now.
0: Do we have Jim in North Platte now? Jim, you with us?
25: Yes, I am here.
0: I think it was user error. I think it was me, Jim.
25: Okay. The deal of it is, I would say that, hey, I'm in my 70s, and I remember watching Nebraska in the 70s and 80s, 90s blow teams out. And the reason I called was the second, third quarter, I think Nebraska struggled offensively, very much offensively. But in the deep, as far as the defense, when Michigan State fast went, no going back in a group, they ripped our defense apart. And I didn't like all of those penalties, and I did not like when basically Michigan State went fast tempo. Thank you.
0: Thanks, Jim, but they didn't score touchdowns.
6: Yeah, that's the reality. Don't break.
0: We gave up 3 points in the second half. You gave up rush yards, sack-adjusted rush yards. You gave up south of 100 rush yards. They had some chunk plays in there. That the fourth quarter, they had that late drive. That was a lot of empty yardage there that they were playing off of them. Got some extra padded stats. But the reality is you only gave up 13 points. So, yeah, they moved it a little bit in tempo, but they didn't score.
6: Yeah, and I think other teams are going to look at that game and say, if we go tempo, Nebraska can't substitute. And that's a strength for the defense.
0: But the offense also has to execute in that situation when you can't sub.
6: Yeah, you're right. They have to execute, which is tough. But one of the things tempo does is it hurts Nebraska's ability to sub and bring in a Caleb Benning or bring in a Riley Van Poppel or something like that. But I just keep using the phrase, and I used it on Big Red Reaction, bend but don't break, you know. And the one thing that was great about the offense is they didn't turn the ball over. You know, you turn the ball over in that third quarter deep in your own territory, that's a different ball game. Then you're really asking your defense to be up against it. So I hear what Jim is saying. I thought it was an impressive road victory in terms of the total team, the defense bending, not breaking, Calandria finding a way to make plays, and then Gilmer, goodness, what a game.
0: I mean, pretty good.
6: I mean, that is somebody the Huskers have not had. The Huskers are starting to have playmakers. Calandria, Jamal Rule, Luke Lindenmeyer, Gilmer, Barney, and then on the defensive end, you take a Chambliss. You take a look at the sacks. I mean, when was the last time you called six sacks?
0: Well, they had 22 all of last year. What are they at, 15? For the season through four games.
6: Yeah.
0: Now, part of that is the early competition, but they also had that last year with those two games, Houston Christian and Akron.
6: Yeah.
0: So, to me, it's pretty eye-popping. 10 tackles for loss, six sacks. I haven't called a game with six sacks here. That's
6: and
0: for sure.
6: That first sack by Dawson Merritt, that was a grown man sack.
0: Second week in a row. He's kind of, he didn't untouched to the quarterback. So
6: yeah, I love seeing stuff.
0: A lot of great stuff from the defense. Again, there's things you can nitpick, but they had three takeaways and they were pretty dominant for the entirety of the game. We're going to hear from Matt Rhule here coming up as part of our press conference recap presented by Patriot. 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All right, one of the things that stood out to me, the way the offense and the defense, in a way, complemented each other when the offense went three and out, the way the defense was able to pick them up and vice versa. So let's hear Coach Rhule's thoughts on the ability for this team to play complementary football.
1: Yeah, I mean, we're not a perfect team. I don't think we're going to roll out there in a Big Ten game and, you know, I don't think we're going to roll out there in a Big Ten game and beat people by 40. I mean, I'm saying, like, I think it's just, I've been watching the Big Ten games. I mean, I think they didn't pick us to win very many games this year, did they? I mean, so, I mean, like, we're just going to scrap and battle and fight, right? And I do like that part about us. When I start off, I say, like, hey, I liked this about us. I mean, anytime we don't turn the ball over on the road, I'll fire it up, right? Like, so as much as I'd like to have 400 yards of offense, don't turn the ball over on the road, especially, like, you know, like, even at the end of the game, right, there's 6 minutes, whatever it was. I know, Sam, I kept asking that post-game, like, the game afterwards, it's like you're in a blender. But, like, just to, like, methodically move the football, right? So I like that. I like blocking a field goal. I don't like getting a punt blocked, right? Then I go back and look. Well, you know, okay, so we just incremental. But I do think, to your point, we just would like to be a gritty team that complements each other and picks each other up. I don't like being up 17-3 and giving up a touchdown, letting them back in the game. I don't like that at all. But again, just like I say, being incremental goes back to a third and whatever. You know, we have a sack, third and whatever, where we come out of coverage. So instead of just saying, hey, you guys need to start playing more complementary football, it's like, in these situations, how do you handle scramble? Let's be better versus scramble. So, but there was not a time, I'll be honest with you guys, that was a type of game, I don't know how you guys felt, you know, that were there. That was the type of game in the third quarter, right? Like, they're a tough physical team battling. It felt like, you know, the last couple of years, some of those games could come back on you, right? And, you know, guys stepped up and made plays, knocked the ball out. Makai made some runs. Quasi made a catch. Anthony made some. I mean, I go back and watch the TV copy usually to kind of hear what they're saying. Sometimes you can listen to what the other coach is saying about you. Sometimes it gives you great illustration into who you are. I mean, on the field, I didn't realize how fast Ant looked, right? Like, so now I have to, in my mind, be like, all right, if I'm watching that, if I'm the other team, am I going to start to spy him? Am I going to start to zone pressure him? You know, am I going to play man and put a linebacker on him? Like, and then we have to have answers to their answers waiting, right? And so that's all the unique things kind of going into the.
0: Yeah, I mean, Coach Rhule mentioned it, the ability to not turn the ball over on the road, and usually that equates to road wins. And look, this is it's hard to win on the road. We see it in the sheer records, but also it's hard to win in this league and hard to win conference openers in this league. The Huskers have not done that since 2019. So, Cody, it's been a while since you've been able to start 1-0 in conference.
6: And pat yourself on the back for winning against Pat Fitzgerald, even if it's at home. But think about this, Kyle. Anthony Calandria, 10 runs, none of them designed. If he throws the ball half of those times, what's the likelihood he throws an interception? Because the play's broken down. Mm-hmm. He's trying to make something happen. He might throw an interception there. The fact that he got the Huskers out of a jam with his legs 10 times, I think directly talks about the lack of turnovers. And the offensive line, I thought, did a really good job of giving him some protection and giving him the ability to have escapability, especially with Jamal Rhule being out most of that game. The offense came up big, and what that did is empowered the defense to not have to sell out and stop. They could bend a little bit, you know, when Michigan State came down the field and then stop them in scoring positions. I thought it was interesting, Matt Rhule's comments about, hey, they didn't pick us to win many games this year. I think that's an interesting way of telling mm-hmm. everybody, hey, we're 4-0.
0: Yeah.
6: I like the way he said that.
0: Yeah, very interesting way of saying that. Before we head to a break, let's go out to Josh, get his thoughts on the game. Josh, you're on the air.

0: people that they, you know, a win's a win. Yes. Did we win pretty? No. But an ugly win, still a win.
1: Yeah, I agree with you, Josh. And win's a win's a win.
2: You don't give them back.
1: I don't like going doing the comparison game with the 90s and all that stuff. Let's not worry about that.
2: They didn't have NIL in the 90s. You were able to play a freshman team. You know, the scholarships were different. Look, it's not how pretty. It's how many.
1: You won by 18 on the road, it wasn't pretty.
2: It is hard to be upset with getting a win, and nobody will look 10 years from now and look at Michigan's first win of the year and say, yeah, they should have given that one back.
1: Yeah, exactly.
2: Nope, that one counts.
1: Well, it came back around to bite them. 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
8: 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Part of those six sacks on Saturday, Dawson Merritt. Here's part of that Cornhusker conversation with Jessica Cootey.
9: He had talked about, too, just the, your relationship with Owen Chambliss. What is that like, and how much have you learned from him?
10: Yeah, man, that's almost like a big brother to me. I've learned a whole bunch from him. We obviously play the same position on the field, and he succeeded last year at a very, very high level, and that's the level that I want to be able to play at. So just learning from him has been amazing.
9: What are some of the big things that you've taken away from watching him and learning from him?
10: Yeah, just his football IQ and just how intentional he is with his movements on the football field. Just certain things that you wouldn't think about as a linebacker is super important to Owen that kind of has became super important mm-hmm. to me. And just overall, just football IQ. He's just helped me become such a smarter football player.
9: How about the communication part of it, too, because that's such an important position there. How much have you had to learn and grow in that spot, being a younger guy in that role?
10: No doubt. It's definitely a process taking mm-hmm. command of the defense, and Owen does it kind of naturally. So just learning, like you said, learning from him, watching him, it's helped me with my confidence.
9: Seeing a lot of guys, yourself included, rotate into that linebacker position, how important has that been to have that depth that this defense can rely upon?
10: Yeah, no doubt. I think we're a super deep linebacker group. I think we have a whole bunch of guys who can play and can execute at a very high level.
9: What is that like, too? Because it just seems like it's a connected group, mm-hmm. but when most of the time you see maybe the same linebackers playing out there the whole time. When yeah. you've got four or five guys rotating in, how comfortable do you feel with no matter who's out there?
10: Yeah, I mean, I think we feel very comfortable by no matter who's out there because, I mean, our practices are very intentional. I think all guys are trying to play at one level. We talk about how everyone needs to play like the starters and look like the starters, and I do really think our room really executes at that level.
9: And then you were here last year. I know another big emphasis was stopping the run. So what's that messaging like for your guys in the linebacker room of that job for you guys and making sure teams are not running the football well on you guys?
10: Yeah, I mean, as a linebacker, you have to take pride in stopping a run. So it's been a lot of fun, kind of like we've talked about, learning the defense and understanding where exactly we have to fit and where everyone fits off of us. And I feel like we have just a deeper understanding of football just as an older defense.
9: Being that you were hurt in the spring and you kind of got into filling out and seeing what this defense could be a little bit later, maybe of just being in it, what excited you the most when you started kind of learning what Coach Orich could bring here to Lincoln?
10: Yeah, I think it starts with our brotherhood. I feel like Coach Orich is truly a part of our brotherhood. Like, there's something about Coach Orich that just all of us love to play for him. I feel like we would die for him out on that field. And he just he's brought such a connection piece when it comes to coaching. Because, I mean, there are some coaches who you don't have a relationship with. But with Coach Orich, he's very personable. He's super cool to be around and also just a great football mind. So we're all really bought in for sure.
9: It seems like, because, again, Rob Dvorak is you guys' coach, but it seems like, again, Coach Orich takes a pretty big interest in the linebackers.
10: Yeah, no doubt. It's a lot of fun having him in our room and meetings and stuff like that. He played linebacker, and he has great insight for us. He's trained a lot of great ones, too.
9: All right, so then Coach Dvorak, too, sticks around, and a guy that you've had a long-time relationship with. What is it about him that allows for the growth and the development in young guys like yourself?
10: Yeah, no doubt. Coach Rob has been great ever since I was a 16-year-old kid, recruit, trying to figure things out. He's just always been the same person, which is important. A lot of people can change once you get to a place, but Coach Rob has been the same person. He cares deeply, deeply about each and every one of his guys and spends a lot of time with us trying to make sure that we can succeed at the highest level.
9: When we talked to you on signing day, some people might remember, some people might not, but you didn't really start playing football till later, right?
10: Yeah.
9: So just how much do you feel like you've grown since you've been here in Lincoln over the last 2 years?
10: Tremendously. Like myself a couple years ago would have never imagined me being in the spot that I am now. So I'm just thankful for everybody that I'm around.
9: You come from a coaching family, and that's well documented, but what are some of the things that you've learned being in this system with Coach Rule?
10: Yeah, I think there's a piece of just honestly being a man here. There's certain things that are done a certain way here at Nebraska that isn't done everywhere. I think that we're all just a group of disciplined, hardworking men that I think I've definitely kind of calloused as I've been here.
8: That was this week's Cornhusker Conversation presented by Woodhouse. Coming up this week, Andrew Marshall will chat with Jessica Kudius, part of the Cornhusker Conversation presented by Woodhouse that you'll hear on the broadcast on Husker Game Day leading up to a 3 o'clock kick, 11 a.m. Central Time. Start to our coverage, and great stuff with Jess and Dawson Merritt. We got Matt Coatney in studio, and we're going to step aside, have the final segment of hour number one. That's right after this.
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8: and electrical. Back here on Sports Nightly, final few minutes here of hour number one. Reminder, we'll have Jay Moore coming up in hour two, 7:25. He'll join the show. The guy who sits right next to me on game days, the guy who sits back the Acres Broadcast Center. He's with me tonight, Matt Coatney. It's always good to see you. Have you've been watching volleyball. You've been going out to volleyball, the newly renovated John Cook Arena. But how about volleyball in general? Just keeps it rolling. Andy Jackson, Big Ten Player of the Week, that gets announced today.
19: She is just incredible. Damon Benning said last year he thinks Andy Jackson is one of the top two athletes on campus. And it's hard to disagree with it. I was able to be a fan last Wednesday night for the resumption of the Missouri match. My dear friend Bonnie from Schickley got tickets on her way to a meeting in Omaha. And I sat in the stands and sitting behind the Huskers and getting to see the way Bergen Riley sets up Andy Jackson on the backslide. This would be a great conversation. Great question for Danny Busman Kelly on the Husker Volleyball Coaches Show tomorrow night. Who's better on the slide? Lauren Stiverins, who I always thought was the best in program history, or Andy Jackson? I'm beginning to think Andy Jackson is as good at that backslide with Bergen Riley setting her as ever. But boy, volleyball's got it rolling. They're a fun team to watch.
8: Yeah, I'm looking at it. 3-0 Rutgers, 3-0 Ohio State to get things started. You guys were still on the air with Big Red Reaction, yeah. And they had finished their match. So they had, was it a 7 or 8 Central local
19: 8 o'clock serve? Central, yeah.
8: And they were done with their postgame show, and you guys were still on the air with Big Red Reaction because they had a 3-and-out.
19: I've been in committed relationships that lasted longer than, that match. It was interesting because Nebraska got behind. The second set, this you want to talk about nitpicking. You look in Merriam-Webster's under the word nitpicking. This is it. The second set, Nebraska has gotten behind several times this year, and you think, oh. And then the third set, I think they were up 22-7. You know, so kind of put that in the back burner. No, I watch every volleyball match. Love the Husker volleyball team. Every once in a while, I'm lucky enough to fill in for John Baylor, which is hard to do because, you know, you think about it, you and I can listen to hundreds of basketball and football games and steal things from people. Who's John Baylor stealing volleyball play-by-play from?
8: Because he is.
19: He pretty much invented how to do play-by-play back in the 1990s, and it's a fun listen.
8: Yeah, so good start, obviously, to Big Ten play, which was the expectation. They'll have Penn State and Maryland's here this week. Penn State on Thursday. That'll be a 5 o'clock start to pregame. Then Saturday, they are at Maryland, interesting enough, with Maryland here for football. So they're in College Park. That'll be a 5 central start to our coverage on many of these Husker network stations. So great start for Husker volleyball. Great start for Husker football. We'll get into a few of those clips we didn't get to in the first hour with Matt Rule, his thoughts on Donovan Jones, who's been outstanding, outlook on Maryland and what's ahead. I mean, there's been a lot of consternation in College Park after a 51-point home loss. Of course, Jay Moore, we'll talk to him. He is he's a lover of all wines. So
19: what?
8: We're going to
19: really
8: dive into that. We had our first dinner as a newly formed radio team. So we'll chat a little bit about that. And
19: did
8: of course,
19: he order the wine?
8: He did. He ordered two bottles, separate bottles of wine for the table. He's such a gentleman.
19: I've got to talk to him.
8: He's the best. So Jay Moore will join us in the second hour. Perhaps we'll get into some women's basketball because the voice of Husker women's basketball is right here in Matt Coatney. So still plenty to do. A lot of Husker sports on the horizon, but we'll chat more football. We'll chat a little women's basketball, and we'll have much more to do here coming up on the show. Hour number two is right after this.
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22: News, I'm Tom Rigotti. A summit on artificial intelligence will be held in Washington tomorrow. Fox's Lucas Tomlinson reports.
23: AI leaders will come to the White House tomorrow after calls for increased government regulation, including from some of the AI bosses themselves. A call the president has dismissed, as has House Speaker Mike Johnson.
22: An investigation is underway following an alleged terror plot targeting a UK airbase used by the U.S. Fox's Stephanie Bennett reports.
24: It started Sunday night when a farmer called police after spotting three suspicious vehicles and multiple masked men. This happening in Welford, 100 miles west of London. The base is used by the United States Air Force for its war in Iran. Tehran had warned the UK that any base used to attack it is a legitimate target.
22: The Iranian embassy in London rejects claims that they're involved. The suspects were released on bail. America's listening to Fox News.

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